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1: On Wednesday morning, we had $20 on a Hy-Vee card. 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
15: I'm meteorologist Paul Trombley with your updated forecast. Lows dip down to about 56 tonight under mainly clear skies. Winds out of the northwest around 5 miles per hour. High temperatures reach up to 86 tomorrow. Bright sunshine expected. Lows dip down to about 62 tomorrow night. Clear skies. Mid-80s Friday and Saturday with storms possible both days. That's the latest weather on Wax 104.5. Right now, it's 75 degrees.

0: From a guy that I've been keeping my eye on for a handful of years in the new music department, and nothing has really smacked me in the clear in the face and made me take notice until, well, earlier this year. I take that back. We're talking about a new artist by the name of Wyatt Flores. Obviously not a major household name, but he is a major star on the Red Dirt radio scene down there in Texas, and they know their country music down there. But this is Wyatt Flores like you have never heard him before, as one of the best and brightest stars flying out of Oklahoma on the Red Dirt scene. It's hard to point to a more important artist in the genre right now than Wyatt Flores. After breaking out back in 2023, thanks to the continued success of his 2022 platinum single, Please Don't Go, and other viral hits such as Losing Sleep and Break My Bones, the 24-year-old singer-songwriter stunned everyone upon the release of his debut album, Welcome to the Plains, in October 2024. But that record instantly transported you back to Flores's home in Oklahoma, proved to be one of the best releases of the year. And not only did it build upon the patented Red Dirt inspired sound that he'd been curating throughout his career, but it also contained some of the best songwriting moments of the year on stellar tracks such as the heartbreaking Oh Susanna and the brooding Stillwater, as well as the morbid yet hilarious When I Die. Now, 2025 came and went with no releases from Wyatt Flores, and it became clear that he was gearing up for his biggest project to date heading into 2026. Earlier this year, he dropped a song called Running on E that I considered playing for you on Eric Austin's Music You Need to Know, but ultimately that week, I think it was late January, I just had better songs, and I did not play it for you. But again, it's just a guy that I've been noticing. I like the sound of the new one, of the new song. And in a recent Instagram post announcing the album, he'd explained that the delay between albums ultimately stemmed from a lack of belief in himself and his music, something that he's been quite transparent and vocal about throughout his career. Now, this is something that I personally have gone through as well the last handful of years. Lack of belief, you know, you go through this major traumatic life-changing moment and you kind of lose yourself. And it's amazing what can come about through that growth, through those difficult times. And ultimately, that is Wyatt Flores' brand new album. Now, he did work with Post Malone and Morgan Wallen's album producer, record producer on this track. Sounds a little more radio friendly. That could be a good thing or a bad thing, I guess, depending on your point of view. I think it's a good thing for the growth of Wyatt Flores' career. Digging the sound tonight. This is Hate Myself, Eric Austin's Music You Need to Know with Wax 104.5.
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1: It is brand new music from one of the brightest young stars you need to be aware of going forward in country music today. Wyatt Flores from his brand new album, Scared of Heights. It is Hate Myself on Eric Austin's Music You Need to Know. And if that's the very first time that you have heard Wyatt Flores' name, heard his music, well, you're welcome. That's kind of why this particular program exists on Eric Austin's Music You Need to Know. I am here to educate. I do all the work. All you have to do is sit back and listen.

0: Riley and Toby with Wax 104.5. It is Eric Austin taking me back to the heyday of Jake Owen's career, and quite the heyday it was about 15 years ago. It's Beachin' with Wax 104.5.
1: Just watching her blonde hair sunburn, stare at them white caps rolling over. 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

It is Hardy, Morgan Wallen, Eric Church, and Tim McGraw with Wax 104.5, Eric Austin. We are in the throes of our final major music festival of the summer. Yes, Ashley for the Arts Week getting underway tomorrow. The Dweebs, Bryce Headke, Love and Theft on stage before the major acts Friday and Saturday nights. Of course, John Party, Keith Urban, and more with Wax 104.5.

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0: 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Eric Austin. Just past 8 o'clock. Beautiful Wednesday evening. 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I'm digging it with Wax 104.
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7: I'm meteorologist Paul Trombley with your updated forecast. Lows dip down to about 56 tonight under mainly clear skies. Winds out of the north around 5 miles per hour. Daytime highs approaching 86 tomorrow. Ample sunshine expected. Lows dip down to about 62 tomorrow night. Clear skies. Mid-80s Friday and Saturday, with storms likely Friday. That's the latest weather on Wax 104.5. Right now, it's 73 degrees.

Thanks, Blake. Post Malone, Blake Shelton, Waxer 104.5. It is Eric Austin, Old School Lady A, coming up in just a bit. Latest in a long line of, well, future number ones. This one will be as well for Luke Combs on Wax.

Yeah, we know we're in the middle of the best summer ever, but we've got some big fall winning. 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

Wax 104.5. It is the latest number one in a long string of them from the guy that I call the stealthiest superstar we have got in country music today. Nobody thinks of Jordan Davis when you think about the biggest names, but you probably should. It is Eric Alston, Russell Dickerson, Wax 104.

Wax 104.5, I tell you what, quite the career that was built off of one hit song for Alison Krauss and Union Station, and it was a cover song at that. It wasn't even original, but my God, that is really impressive. It is Eric Austin. Speaking of impressive, it's been over 20 years since Jody Messina has had a hit song at country radio,

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3: 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Harris Dickinson and Marissa Abella are reading it to you on Audible. Her barbs sting you. His coldness sends a shiver up your spine. Your heart
9: aches, your ears burn. You yearn for Elizabeth and Mr. Darcy to profess their undying love for one another. You can't bear it any longer. 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Performance is so good, you'll give love a second chance. Audible. 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

Kenny Chesney with Wax 104.5. It is Eric Austin, and I, you know me. I like my country to sound like country. This song does. There's a little more hip-hop than I typically like to admit that I like, but I love this song. It's Aldean, Wax 104.5.

day, Potts Farm was a place to go. 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Jack and Jim were a few good men. 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Before I have to knock that loud mouth out. I'm tired of talking, man. Y'all ain't listening. Them old dirt

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1: All but 22, I think at the time. 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

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Bailey Zimmerman as we slide into your 9 o'clock hour. Hello, Wisconsin. Eric Austin, great to be with you. Night falling on a beautiful Wednesday evening. Lows in the mid-50s once again tonight. 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
11: I'm meteorologist Paul Trombley with your updated forecast. Lows dip down to about 56 tonight under mainly clear skies. Winds out of the north around 5 miles per hour. Daytime highs approaching 86 tomorrow. Ample sunshine expected. Lows dip down to about 62 tomorrow night. Clear skies. Mid-80s Friday and Saturday with storms likely Friday. That's the latest weather on Wax 104.5. Right now, it's 65 degrees.

Lauren Elena, Chase Matthew with Wax 104.5. It is Eric Austin. I've got the very latest new hit single for Cody Johnson coming up in just a bit. That would be another song you first heard on Eric Austin's Music You Need to Know a few months ago. It's up next, Wax 104. Damn.

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Hello, Wisconsin. It is Eric Austin. 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
10: I'm meteorologist Paul Trombley with your updated forecast. Lows dip down to about 56 tonight under mainly clear skies. Winds out of the north around 5 miles per hour. Daytime highs approaching 86 tomorrow. Ample sunshine expected. Lows dip down to about 62 tomorrow night. Clear skies. Mid-80s Friday and Saturday with storms likely Friday. That's the latest weather on Wax 104.5. Right now, it's 66 degrees.

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0: 4.5, man, oh man, there it is, a song that turned country music upside down. Well, since 1995, Shania Twain is solely responsible for this pop movement, and I will take it a step further. In my lifetime, Florida Georgia Line did what they did about 15 years ago, and now we have stars that do hip-hop. It's a weird world. 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
1: Well, I didn't want to show up, but our families go way back. 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
3: Imagine you're reading Pride and Prejudice. 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Harris Dickinson and Marissa Abella are reading it to you on Audible. Her barbs sting you. His coldness sends a shiver up your spine. Your heart aches. Your ears burn. You yearn for Elizabeth and Mr. Darcy to profess their undying love for one another. You can't bear it any longer. Well, maybe a chapter longer. Performance is so good, you'll give love a second chance. Audible. Stories that speak to you.

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It is Eric Austin. Asher for the Arts Week is here, getting underway tomorrow. I've got all the main arts and festival-type stuff during the day down there in Arcadia. 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

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Hello, Wisconsin. It is Eric Austin. Great to be with you. Just past 11 o'clock. Lows in the mid-50s tonight. Open up those windows. Nice night out there. Warming on up through the weekend with Wax 104.5.

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2: All right.
1: Have you ever used, do people still
2: yes.
1: use it? You've used traveler's checks.
2: I have used traveler's checks.
1: I did not
2: checks.
1: Know this about you.
2: Yes. Well, I've used them in a few instances, but specifically when I traveled, as one would imagine.
1: That was a long time. You haven't used them with me, have you?
2: When
1: you
2: oh, no. Okay. But when I was younger.
1: But people still do, do you think? I don't know. Traveler's checks, by the way, are this like magical paper ransom notes that you write mm-hmm. to yourself. You have to sign it twice. You have to have witnesses. And then you offer it to cashiers. In foreign lands will look like you're using like ancient cave paintings.
2: Right? According to the internet, of which
1: they don't like my description.
2: All the truth lands. Okay. Traveler's checks technically still exist, but they're largely obsolete, very difficult to buy, and rarely accepted. So maybe pick a new method.
1: So try it, see what happens.
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11: I'm meteorologist Paul Trombley with your updated forecast. Lows dip down to about 56 overnight under mainly clear skies. Winds out of the north around 5 miles per hour. Bright sunshine expected Thursday. High temperatures reach up to 86. Clear skies Thursday night. Lows dip down to about 62. Mid-80s Friday and Saturday with storms likely Friday. That's the latest weather on Wax 104.5. Right now, it's 60 degrees.

Ella Langley, Morgan Wallen, Wax 104.5. 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Got the brand new one from Dylan Scott around the corner. Thomas Rhett, Jordan Davis, in my opinion, one of the best country hit songs we've had in the past year with Wax 104.5.

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Of course, Sam Hunt, Wax 104.5. 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

Big man, big vocal, Shane Prophet, Wax 104.5. It is Eric Austin. Oh, man, taking you back. I was going through a major life event when this song was out, 2014. I will never forget it. And here we are, 12 years later, Wax 104.

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2: Imagine you're reading Pride and Prejudice, except you're not reading it. Harris Dickinson and Marissa Abella are reading it to you on Audible. 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Your ears burn. You yearn for Elizabeth and Mr. Darcy to profess their undying love for one another. 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Performance is so good, you'll give love a second chance. Audible. 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

0: Corey Kent, Cole Wetzel, Wax 104.5. It is Eric Austin. Time for me to get on out the door. Another song from 2014. 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
1: I'm meteorologist Paul Trombley with your updated forecast. Lows dip down to about 56 overnight under mainly clear skies. Winds out of the north around 5 miles per hour. Bright sunshine expected Thursday. High temperatures reach up to 86. Clear skies Thursday night. Lows dip down to about 62. Mid-80s Friday and Saturday with storms likely Friday. That's the latest weather on Wax 104.5. Right now, 59.

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1: 1926, Harry Houdini stays in a sealed tank underwater 91 minutes before escaping. Mm-hmm. This is usually where I tell the story of I interviewed. And it wasn't even his son or his grand. It was like some distant relative of Harry Houdini who's still doing some kind of, you know, hey, what's behind your ear kind of stuff. And I always talk about it was the worst interview ever.
2: Probably because you framed it like that and went
1: well,
2: in
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1: that.
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3: 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Yeah. I got your nose.
1: That's exactly what he was doing in my mind. I don't know.
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1: I'm meteorologist Paul Trombley with your updated forecast. Lows dip down to about 56 overnight under mainly clear skies. Winds out of the north around 5 miles per hour. Bright sunshine expected Thursday. High temperatures reach up to 86. Clear skies Thursday night. Lows dip down to about 62. Mid-80s Friday and Saturday with storms likely Friday. That's the latest weather on Wax 104.5. Currently 59.

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1: On Wednesday morning, we had $20 on a Hy-Vee card. 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We were looking for what came next. 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
1: I'm meteorologist Paul Trombley with your updated forecast. 56 overnight under clear skies, winds out of the south around 5 miles per hour. Bright sunshine expected again Thursday, daytime highs approaching 86. Lows dip down to about 62. Thursday night, clear skies. High temperatures reach up to 86 Friday, with storms likely 86 Saturday. That's the latest weather on Wax 104.5. Right now, 59.

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1: One of those, maybe radio only. 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You know, I got my, of course, it's shocking to everyone. I have a very specific brand and kind that I like for my headphones. But this was disconcerting. I just put them on and they were wet. And I'm like, I don't think it's coming from my ear.
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2: 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Yes.
1: 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My headphones are weeping. 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
1: I'm meteorologist Paul Trombley with your updated forecast. 56 overnight, under clear skies, winds out of the south, around 5 miles per hour. Bright sunshine expected again Thursday, daytime highs approaching 86. Lows dip down to about 62. Thursday night, clear skies. High temperatures reach up to 86. Friday, with storms likely 86. Saturday. That's the latest weather on Wax 104.5. Right now, it's 55 degrees.

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1: 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Like, I want to pull them over. 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
1: I'm meteorologist Paul Trombley with your updated forecast. Ample sunshine expected today, with daytime highs approaching 86. Winds out of the south, around 5 miles per hour. 62 tonight, clear skies. Sunshine mixed with clouds at times. Tomorrow, chance for storms. Daytime highs approaching 86. Ample sunshine expected Saturday. Clouds on the increase by Sunday. Highs in the mid-80s. That's the latest weather on Wax 104.5. Right now, it's 55 degrees.

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1: Here's your wacky fact about underwear. 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

0: Good morning. Time for the Farm Show here at the Shank of the Day on Wax 104.5. As Jill and Krista and myself, Bob Bosol, bring you the news in agriculture around the area, around Wisconsin, around the nation, and around the world as part of the Midwest Farm Report family. We've got markets, 13 First Alert weather. We'll look at all kinds of calendar items and what's going on in the world of agriculture. Again, it's time for the Farm Show on Wax 104.5. Good morning and welcome to the Farm Show. We've got chores to do. Bob and Jill with you this morning. And I honestly thought, Jill, I was going to call you and say I'm all done.
1: Because you have a Powerball ticket there.
0: And I still have a Powerball ticket. I will have it forever because it's worth nothing. So I spent $4 and checked the numbers this morning and I didn't win. I don't think anybody did. I didn't hear any big blast anywhere that we were going to have a winner. But anyway, I did not win that. But we got a lot of other things to talk about this morning. The Farm Bill, they'll be busy in Washington today on the Senate side. Agriculture Secretary Rollins, and she's been around the Midwest. She's at, here on Monday, and then she was at Minnesota Farm Fest. And she's going to be around at some other the Wisconsin State Fair. State Fair opens today, doesn't it, down in West Dallas?
1: Officially, it's open today. Yeah. I know that the dairy kids are down there already.
0: Yeah, and I think maybe it's today already, the Century and Sesquicentennial farmers are being recognized down there. So I know we have a lot of them going down from here, at least some that I've talked to that are heading for the State Fair to receive their plaque and their recognition as century farm owners or 150 years in the family. So congratulations to all those. Enjoy your time at the State Fair. And enjoy, I think they give them a meal and a plaque and a little special recognition at the fair. So I thought I heard it was the 6th, but maybe I heard wrong. But we can check on that. But talking about Agriculture Secretary Brooke Rollins, she's spending time in the Midwest. She's going to be at state fairs, Wisconsin State Fair. I think she's going to be Illinois, Indiana, different state fairs around the Midwest, talking to farmers. So if you're at the state fair the day that Agriculture Secretary Brooke Rollins is there, hopefully you'll have a chance to get to the microphone and express your concerns or your thanks or whatever you want to say to Agriculture Secretary Brooke Rollins. She also took time out yesterday to sign a proclamation recognizing National Farmers Market Week. That is going on right now, August 2nd through the 8th. I don't know. She didn't sign it till the 5th, but they started on the 2nd, so I don't know what the delay was. But anyway, this is National Farmers Market Week. And again, as I always say, that's one of the good things the good Lord did is design farmers markets so I don't have to be frustrated growing products from the deer and the rabbits and everything else in my backyard. Farmers markets, the greatest invention in the world as far as I'm concerned. But this is always observed the first week of August. It's not the first time we've had National Farmers Market Week. So again, and they go a lot of them on the weekend, a lot of them during the day or during the week. So get out and observe the farmers markets. They're a lot of fun. You don't go to the farmers markets, do you, or do you?
1: I do go to the farmers market down in Osseo.
0: Yeah, so they're all over. Every town's got them pretty much. So get out and support those people because they put a lot of work in. I mean, you can buy perfect tomatoes and every kind of vegetable under the sun. It really is. You've been doing a little Googling. What do you got?
1: I've got that they're going to hand out that Century and Sesquicentennial Farm Award.
0: Sesquicentennial.
1: There you go. On Tuesday, August 11th okay. This year.
0: All right. So that's coming up next Tuesday. So again, congratulations to all the folks from our area doing that. As we said, the Farm Bill discussions today, we'll talk about that. Also, dairy labeling. And this is something that hit close to home for me. And we're going to hear here in just a moment from one of the folks, the many, many, many folks you talked to last week at the National the Grains Council.
1: Yep, I talked to Jed Bowers. He's the president of the National Corn Growers Association.
0: All right, so we're going to hear from him. In fact, let's do that right now. Again, Jill was down at the,
1: U.S. Grains and Bioproducts Council annual meeting.
0: All right. It was down in Milwaukee. It moves around every year. I think last year it was way out west someplace, out in Utah or Salt Lake City someplace. But this year it was in Milwaukee. And let's hear Jill with one of the many folks she talked to in Milwaukee.
2: We're in here in Milwaukee, and we're talking to growers from all over. And I do have Jed Bauer. He's the National Corn Growers Association president. The corn sector and what's going on with that?
3: Well, we have a lot of things going on, as always, and growers realize that farm profitability is huge right now across America. And, you know, up here at Grains Council, we're talking about exports. Exports are so important for the American corn farmer, whether it's corn in whole forms or even ethanol and all the products in between. And, you know, for us at National Corn, we do a lot of lobbying where U.S. Grains Council can't do that. So we consider ourselves sister organizations. They work on building those markets, and we work on the policy that allow us to trade to those markets. So a lot of the things we're talking about today is the U.S.-Mexico trade agreement, how important that is for America's corn farmers, Mexico being our number one buyer of U.S. corn, Canada being our number one buyer of U.S. ethanol, and how those negotiations are going, how we're kind of predicting those, you know, moving forward and things. And then it's really interesting for me as a grower, too, being here listening right now. They're talking about the Southeast Asian markets, the potential there and the growth. But from the national corn side, you know, we look at everything, not just exports, which is what U.S. Grains Council is focused on. But we're looking at profitability, and some of that comes from our input suppliers. And, you know, we released a study not too long ago talking about the disadvantage we have to Brazil and how our input suppliers are selling the same inputs American farmers are buying to the Brazilian growers. It's such a cheaper rate. So we're having conversations all across the board, you know, trying to move corn around the world, trying to allow the American farmer to buy his inputs or her inputs at a cheaper rate than they are currently to be more competitive in the world market, because we're all selling number two corn. We're all competitors around the world. You know, we've heard here today that the U.S. corn is more valuable in the grinding scenarios for feed and for ethanol around the world, and we need to really push that and sell that out to the world that, yeah, it may cost a little bit more, but the gains they're getting on the other end is tremendous. But again, we got to keep the American farmer profitable. That's my number one goal as president this year. And, you know, hopefully here soon, we're going to get a farm bill. We're going to get E15 passed and hopefully give the American farmer a little break.
2: And when it comes to the exports, I mean, that's been certainly the hot topic here at the U.S. Grains and Bioproducts Council annual meeting. But you brought in those inputs, and we're talking fertilizer. We're talking a lot of those different aspects of that. How is the National Corn Association making people aware of these issues?
3: Well, as I mentioned, we released a study a couple weeks ago. We started that back the end of last year. And obviously, it takes a lot of time to gather all that data. Find contractors in Brazil that's willing to find that information for us, and we can put it all together and truly show that. And, you know, that I think was instrumental when Bayer wanted the CVD case on Roundup a few weeks ago, and we pushed back, and I had a conversation with them and explained, you know, this is a bad time. We're looking at 3-4 years of losses, and now you're trying to gouge us again. And we have the utmost respect for them because they brought a lot of great products for the American farmer, as most of these companies have. But it's not a good time. And we stood there side by side with them through their fights, you know, supporting the science-based stuff. And I mentioned, I said, you know, so you're going to go after the American farmer. Are you doing anything at Brazil or Canada or anywhere else around the world? And they said no. And I said, so you're going to make the American farmer pay for all this? And there wasn't a comment. And I said, well, I said, you may be surprised at how we push back. And 2 days later, we released that study.
2: And then the change came through where they backed off. They backed off on all of their demands to get some of those tariffs on, which we've covered in our new stuff. How important is it to stay abreast of what's going on, whether you're a grower, a consumer, whether you're providing those input costs?
3: Oh, it's huge. As we look at things and how fast the news cycles go, we're all trying to stay profitable and hopefully allow our next generation to come back to the farm. All this is so important. And we're so busy as growers every day now, but you really got to stay on this stuff because your voice matters. I do the best I can, but so many days I need just a grower to go talk to someone like you and say, hey, these are the struggles we're having, and tell a real story. And that makes a difference. That makes a difference to the legislature. It makes a difference to everybody, the consumers that hear that, because a lot of people don't know the struggles we have on the farm because we're such a small percentage anymore.
0: And again, that's from the National... The American, what? The Grains Council.
1: It's from the Grains Council meeting, but that was Jed Bowers. He's the president of the National Corn Growers.
0: Yeah.
1: And to wrap up that final thought is, I said, we're so good at talking to each other, and we don't always talk to the people that we need to impress upon what's going on in our agriculture world. Because we just... seem to have some of those conversations, and we need to have more of them, I feel like.
0: I had a conversation in a grocery store the other day, and this news story leads me into this. National Milk Producers Federation's decade-long fight for labeling integrity got a fresh boost this month as a bipartisan, bicameral group of lawmakers sent a letter to the FDA Acting Commissioner Kyle Domanitis, urging the agency to enforce its standards of identity for dairy products and stop plant-based imitations from co-opting terms like milk, cheese, yogurt, and butter. And this hit home to me, and Tammy Baldwin is one of those that's really pushing this, and she has with bills and efforts a long time ago and continues to do that. I was in a big grocery store in this town, in Eau Claire, and they had big coolers out in the front where you walk in, and it said... On the door, they put a sign on there. It said, natural dairy product sale. And I looked, and there wasn't one dairy product in there. It was soybean juice. It was oat juice. It was almond juice. It was all artificial. And they were at big sign, dairy natural dairy product sale. Now, why isn't it cow's milk? That's as natural as it can get. But this stuff is just juice. And I told the person working there, Phil, I said, you know, you don't have one dairy product in this case. And, of course, they don't know. They're just following orders. And there's no manager around there that I could talk to. But I was just frustrated as all get out that a major grocery store in this town had those signs on their case, on their coolers, of natural dairy products. And it was, you know, and they call it, they use the term milk, which they shouldn't be allowed to do, for soybeans, oats, almonds, and a lot of other products. So again, it's real as far as the challenges that agriculture has. Everybody tried to co-opt onto what is a good thing, and that's the name of dairy. And, you know, if your product is so good, don't be co-opting for dairy. So again, we'll challenge that. But I was shocked here in a major grocery store in this town would do that. But they did, and they are. It's still there. I was there yesterday, and I just shook my head as I went by, and it's been there a long time, and I don't think those products are selling very well, so hopefully they don't. All right, let's take a look at our weather. Good day to be outside, 84 and sunny. Speaking of outside, I will be heading to Ladysmith here after a while. We're going to the Rest County Fair in Ladysmith. Hog judging this morning, sheep and beef later on this afternoon. A lot of good things all weekend long. You're going. When are you going? You're going to Clark County today or tomorrow?
1: Yep, I'm going to Clark County today. I'm heading down to Neillsville.
0: All right, so a good day to do that. 84 and sunny. It's going to be a nice one out there. So make sure that you get out and enjoy Wisconsin fairs. There's a lot.

0: Those Old Flames have new name. That's Mark Chestnut. I haven't heard that one in a while. Beautiful day again, sunny 84. 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
1: NBC News Radio, I'm Michael Kastner. President Trump is slamming Michigan's Democratic nominee for U.S. Senate in a speech in Las Vegas Wednesday. Trump claimed that Abdul El-Sayed hates Jewish people and hates Israel.
2: Abdul El-Sayed, lovely gentleman, the man of hate. And now he's going around saying, no, I love everybody. I love. He doesn't love everybody. Put him in office. You're going to find out what he loves.
1: He went on to predict that El-Sayed will lose the November election. The progressive Democrat defeated establishment-backed Congresswoman Haley Stevens in Tuesday's closely watched contest. In the midterms, El-Sayed will face Republican Mike Rogers, a former congressman who has Trump's backing. The Senate Homeland Security and Governmental Affairs Committee votes today on whether to hold former White House health advisor Dr. Anthony Fauci in contempt. More from Tammy Trujillo.
3: The vote comes after the former White House health advisor invoked the Fifth Amendment more than 100 times in a hearing last week about the COVID-19 pandemic. Fauci refused to answer questions, saying he thinks committee chair and Republican Senator Rand Paul wants to see him behind bars and is obsessed with him.
1: Iran says the U.S. is ready to return to commitments, but still denies that talks have been taking place with Washington. The country's deputy foreign minister made the comments Wednesday without much explanation, possibly referring to the interim agreement reached in June before a ceasefire fell apart. Firefighters have established containment lines around wildfires burning in the Spokane, Washington area. Details from Mark Mayfield.
4: Officials say they reached between 5 and 13% containment on the three fires and were making steady progress, aided by cooler weather. The fires led to over 60,000 people evacuating their homes. The fires have burned thousands of acres and destroyed hundreds of structures.
1: Michael Kastner, NBC News Radio.
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0: And a beautiful day it will be, whether you're going to the Clark County, Russ County, whatever fair. What are the fairs that are going on around the area, Jill, this week? Because, boy, today's going to be a beautiful day to be at the fairs.
9: We've got the Wisconsin Valley Fair in Wausau,
0: yeah,
9: the Clark County
0: Valley
9: Fair that you mentioned, the Lincoln County Fair in Merrill, and the Wisconsin State Fair gets started up.
0: All right, so lots of wonderful fairs and lots of good judging going on. We'll have hog judging this morning in Ladysmith, and then this afternoon, I think about noon, a little after the sheep, and then about 3:30, it'll be the beef show. So big day today. I'll be up there. And excuse me, always look forward to that. It's always a lot of fun up there at the Russ County Fair in Ladysmith. As we said, a good day, 84 and sunny today, down to 60 tonight. Tomorrow, chance of thunderstorms later in the day, afternoon into the evening, high of 84 again. Saturday, 84 and sunny. Sunday, mostly sunny, 86. Monday, chance of thunderstorms again, about 82. Tuesday, just partly cloudy and 82. So nice summer weather continues. And oh, it's nice. Why are you up this morning? It's a good morning to be sleeping. 53 in Rice Lake, 51 in Ladysmith and Medford, 46 in Black River Falls. Man, oh man, 54 in Wausau, 58 in La Crosse, 62 in Green Bay, 64 in Madison, 66 in Milwaukee, and about 57 outside our back door this morning. Oh, it's a good one.
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0: Let's take a look at our markets, brought to you again by Rural Mutual Insurance. And Jill, how's the cash livestock been doing this week?
9: Well, those choice-fed beef steers have been trading at 231 to 240, with mixed steers at 205 to 230. Choice-fed beef heffers have been trading at 215 to 238, with those mixed heffers at 199 to 218. Finished dairy cross steers and heifers trade at 215 to 237, with choice-fed Holstein steers trading at 220 to 231, and those select and silage-fed steers, 175 to 219. Cows have been trading at 129 to 159 this week with a top of 196, with bulls trading at 174 with a top of 231. Market hogs traded at 63 to 76, sows 59 to 70, boars 26 to 33, shorn market lambs 230 to 299, feeder lambs 125 to 350, ewes 55 to 180, those small goats that weigh less than 70 pounds trading at 30 to 185, medium goats 175 to 350, large goats that weigh more than 90 pounds trading at 175 to 350, and those nanny goats at $75 to $310.
0: At the Mercantile Exchange, cattle prices higher again yesterday. Hogs went down. August live cattle finished up $2.22 a hundred at $234.17. October live cattle $157 higher. That's from a close price of $229.47. December live cattle closed up $1.40 at $228.67. Out to February, $1.12 higher at $228.52. Feeder cattle higher again. August up $2.12 at $353.32. September up $2.22, $348.37. The close there. The October contract closed at $339.42. That was up $2.27. November at $331.92. At the close up $2.25. Lean hogs down across the board. August down $1.25. 96.60. October down $1.32 at 83.02. December down $1.12 at 74.65. February down $1.10 at 78.27. Board of Trade was lower yesterday. Better weather outlook in much of the grain belt, the corn belt. Even out in the west, they're a little cooler and a little wetter. They're hoping for anyway. That's the forecast. So the markets were down a little bit under that pressure. Also, oil was down too. September oil down 43 cents a barrel at 75.34 cents a barrel on the crude oil. And boy, gas prices don't reflect the price where they're going. And I know there's a lag time in there, but when the price of barrels go up, the lag time is pretty short. When it goes down, that lag time gets a lot longer, doesn't it, to get the price down to you and I? Read an article about how many billions and billions of dollars European oil and American oil companies have made in profits since this war in Iran has started, and these oil prices have gone snafu. So, again, somebody's making money. Overnight, after a down day yesterday in the Board of Trade overnight, December corn up a fraction at 460 a bushel. The oats up a fraction at 334. December wheat down a fraction, 661. November soybeans about unchanged with yesterday's close, 1174. October meal up 80 cents a ton at $312 even. Barrel cheese unchanged, 154 and three quarters, but the blocks were down 4 cents, $1.52. Butter down a quarter at 148 and a quarter. Class 3, some drops. August down 22 at 1675. September fell under $17, down 35 cents to 1699. October down 19 at 1731. November down 4 at 1747. December down 1. At 1751. FFA, well, remember the other day when, Joe was in Milwaukee, so I called Harley Prill, our state president from the Bloomer FFA chapter, if he wanted to come in and talk about what his team has done as far as traveling is concerned. Well, they've done a lot. You know, this last year, the theme of the FFA in Wisconsin was Elevate, and they were in the process of getting a new one for the 26-27. And he told me what it was, but he says, you can't tell anybody until after we release it. I said, okay. So we talked about it a little bit, and let's find out, if you haven't heard already, from Harley Prill, what the theme for the FFA is. Let's talk to Harley. Every year, the Wisconsin FFA, mainly the officer team, gets together, puts their head together, and come up with a theme or an idea of what they want to pass along to the membership as far as their thoughts on FFA to make it stronger. In 2026, the theme was Activate, and that was the theme of the summer convention this past summer. But we're already looking ahead to 2027. Harley Prell from Bloomer, of course, is now the Wisconsin FFA president. And Harley, before we tell everybody what the 2027 theme is, what's the process you and your fellow officers go through to come up with the final product?
14: Yeah, it's a very simple process. Essentially, we sit down and talk with each other, and we have a big piece of tear sheet on the wall, and we start writing down our ideas, just brain dumping of what we think could symbolize, what we could make a lot out of this phrase or this word that we pick as our theme. So what can we focus most of our attention on that Wisconsin FFA can really come together and become one with it?
0: And we have made a decision. How many themes or ideas did you have on your papers on the wall? Because I know these brainstorming sessions could come up with a lot. How many did you have?
14: We probably had close to like 20 to 30 different ideas on the board, and then we got it down to like 5-ish, and then from there we voted on it as a team. So
0: what was the discussion like on all the ones that were on the wall? It was just open discussion, and explain why whoever thought of one supported it?
14: Yeah, kind of. And then also, like, out of the ones that we don't pick for the overall state theme, mm-hmm. we have different conferences throughout the year that we can use other themes for, and which is what we did. So those top ones, we want our state theme to be very, very purposeful with it. And so the ones that don't really fit like an overall theme for the whole year, we can kind of focus our attention on one conference.
0: Well, we've just announced, or the officer team has just announced, their 2027 theme. Harley, what's the theme for 2027 that you'll see on T-shirts and all over the state FFA convention this next June?
14: We are excited to announce that our 2026-2027 theme for this year is Unite.
0: And that's very interesting. What was the discussion about making Unite your team's theme?
14: Yeah, we've seen a lot of different ways Wisconsin FFA goes with different paths, different experiences, different opportunities, different events that chapters put on. And we wanted to symbolize something that can bring us all together as one, because we're still one organization. We're still one association. We're still one team. And we're all here for the same purpose, to support agriculture and develop the next generation of agriculturists that will change the world. And so with that, we wanted to make sure that we can really put our attention on one word. We were a team that was a fan of one word. Another unique part of this experience of making the state theme is we don't repeat them. So we have a list of all the themes back to when we started doing themes, and we try not to repeat them, and we kind of look around, see what other states are doing, try not to copy the states around us or the national FFA either. So that's another focus when we're putting this together. And so Unite, we really like, and that was one thing that we could really focus a lot of attention on with like our different speeches throughout the year, our different conferences. I mean, they all have their own individual theme, but we can bring Unite into each theme because we're all uniting together.
0: That's a good theme, and you'll hear it all year long about the Wisconsin FFA Unite. Harley, one final question. Now, we have about 28,000 members in Wisconsin.
14: Correct.
0: What kind of individual, you're the state president, so you're leading this team, what kind of goals do you have? Is it membership? Is it more involvement in SAEs or proficiencies? What would you like to see the FFA in Wisconsin unite more into?
14: Yeah, absolutely. So there is a ton of different things that we look at when we talk about goal setting. It is membership. It is SAE, or Supervised Agricultural Experience participation. It is like our active participation too. Like that's something that a lot of people say can struggle. When you have more membership in your chapter level, it can be harder to get all these members engaged. And there, that's when we can unite together and really focus on getting everybody involved, showing everybody all the endless opportunities this organization has. There are so many different things that you can do within it, but it's up to these individuals to take advantage of that.
0: And again, that's Harley Prill from Boomer, State FFA president. It's nice having Harley so close because we don't know something about FFA. We'll call him and he's here, that's for sure. So unite is the theme. All right, other farm news, the theme of the farm bill. We don't know yet, Jill, but what's the latest?
9: Well, the Senate Agriculture Committee is scheduled to have a farm bill markup session later today. Included in the provisions the senators will deal with are a year-round extension of E15 ethanol, a one-year SNAP or food stamp cost share extension, and reforms to the small refinery exemption program. Those revisions are just three of the changes being considered in a document that includes 80 pages of changes to make a Senate bill more closely aligned with the already passed House version of a new farm bill. Now, both sides of the aisle have apparently heard that states need additional time to improve the way they handle food stamp benefits to reduce payment errors with a more common sense approach. But don't expect a new farm bill to come out of the Senate following today's session, as the senators will go on their August recess starting tomorrow and won't return to work until September 14th. And Agriculture Secretary Brooke Rollins is making her Midwest rounds, stumping for Republican candidates in this fall's elections, as well as highlighting the Trump administration's actions to, and I quote, put farmers first, unquote. At Minnesota Farm Fest this week, she announced USDA will give farmers an extra 60 days to pay their crop insurance premiums with no interest on those delayed payments that will accrue until after that 60-day period. She also told farmers the USDA is working to regain the integrity of USDA reports by modernizing the way her agency collects information from farmers. Secretary Rollins also announced she will be spending a lot of time in the Midwest as she plans to hold farmer listening sessions at many farm shows and state fairs, including at the Wisconsin State Fair.
0: I haven't seen her schedule yet as far as when she might be in Wisconsin. If it's out, I haven't been able to run it down, but we'll keep checking to see when she's there. So if you can get a chance to talk to the secretary, it's always nice to be able to do that. We've had a chance over the years to talk. I remember Mike Johans was the agriculture secretary. He was at the state fair and had a chance to help MC that program with him. It's always nice because it's a chance for a farmer, you, to talk directly to the agriculture secretary. You don't have to go through all kinds of hoops and everything else. Grab the microphone and ask a direct question and see if you can get a direct answer. If you can, good luck, because they always have a way of, beat around the bush a little bit. So, again, hopefully you'll be able to get down to the state fair. We'll find out when she is going to be here. All right, coming up, we're going back to the Grains Council meeting. As Jill had a chance to talk to Ryan LeGrand from the U.S. Grains Council, we'll hear about that and what that was all about coming up.
15: Wisconsin Farm Bureau is the unified voice for agriculture. When decisions are made that affect our farm, Farm Bureau makes sure I have a seat at the table. Wisconsin Farm Bureau is shaping policy, developing members, and engaging consumers. I know my concerns are heard, and I can stay focused on what matters most, feeding, clothing, and fueling my community.

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1: For a gathering of a lot of grain producers. And I'm Jill Welke from the northern end of the world's longest barn in Eau Claire. But once again, I said we're in Milwaukee. And I have Ryan LeGrand. He is the president and CEO of the U.S. Grains and Bioproducts Council. What are you guys busy with right now?
2: Oh, we're busy with quite a few things. We're operating in 70 countries around the world. We have 9 offices and people full-time in 30 countries. So we like to say that we never turn the lights off when it comes to promotion of U.S. corn, barley, sorghum, and ethanol and distillers' grains. Speaking of ethanol, it does take a lot of our time. Our farmer members have prioritized the export of value-added products, the idea being create that value and create those jobs right here in the United States and export that value to the world. A lot of countries are really starting to see the benefits of ethanol, especially U.S. ethanol. We are the most affordable octane on the planet. In the last year, I think we shipped over 60 countries, shipped our ethanol to them, and we've seen that in the numbers. The exports are topping 2 billion gallons over the last 2 years. We're going to set a record this year for the third year in a row. So we're really busy with ethanol, but not forgetting about our traditional feed grains work. Our marketing that corn, commodity corn, the distiller's grains, the barley and the sorghum, like we've done for 65 years.
1: I'm going to back you up to the ethanol. You mentioned 60 countries opening up the gates to get that product out there. What's new on the list? I mean, I know Canada gets a lot of ethanol. Mm-hmm. We still plan on shipping there. A little bit of issue with Brazil going on, but who else is opening their doors?
2: Canada is our top market right now. They're going to take about 800 million gallons this year, just a massive amount. But what's on the horizon? We've got Mexico is probably our top unfinished business, I'll call it. I used to be the director of our Mexico City office, and we actually got E10 in 2018. We got it approved, but then it was struck down by the Supreme Court. And so here we are 8 years later, and we feel like we've got some momentum. Claudia Sheinbaum, the president down there, is a believer in ethanol, and at E10 nationwide, that represents 1.3 billion gallons of ethanol demand. So just huge, bigger than anything we're doing today. Japan has pledged and promised they are going to E10 in 2030. That's a billion-gallon market right there as well. So we're going to start trials in 2028, but you see we're exporting over 2 billion gallons now, and we've got a couple of billion-gallon customers still out there. And then there's your singles and doubles, like your Vietnam is going to be a couple hundred million gallons. Guatemala is 100 million gallons, and they're just starting to come online, so we'll start to see those sales show up real soon.
1: And what about Brazil? I mentioned that a little bit earlier. Yeah. There's some tariff issues going on, and are we going to get that settled?
2: That's an interesting case. Brazil's not been a good faith trading partner with the United States for a lot of years now, and ethanol is no exception. So I go back to 2012 or so. We had free trade in ethanol between Brazil and the United States. Before that, we had a tariff. Brazil lobbied our government to take that tax down. And in 2012, before we had free and fair trade, after they lobbied us to do it, and then just a few short years later, they come and start putting tariffs on our ethanol going into Brazil. And so that was very frustrating on our part. The first Trump administration couldn't quite get anything done with them. Then the Biden administration did not. And now, Trump's back and he's saying, look, this isn't going to stand. And so, he did the 301 investigation and found that they were trading unfairly and practicing deforestation and a number of other of things. And here we are with more of a level playing field with Brazil. But I'll tell you, all these exports that I've just mentioned, over 2 billion gallons, almost none of that's going to Brazil. They used to be our top customer at about 500 million gallons. We're doing all this without Brazil now, so it's just great to see.
1: And when it comes to looking for that market for the ethanol, are we able to keep the supply going? And once that trade deal is made, we shipping it out ASAP?
2: Certainly. Today, as it stands, we have 2 billion gallons of installed unused capacity. So that's just a matter of running more corn through it, and we've got more ethanol. And everybody out there knows we've got the corn. So the capacity is there for ethanol production. Further to that, this 45Z is creating a real boom in plant construction and plant expansion. So in the next 3 years, some are calling for another 1.5 to 2 billion gallons of additional capacity. So that's 4 billion gallons that we're ready to ship to the world. You know, E15 would be fantastic here in the United States, but the fact is 97% of people, the world's population, lives outside the United States borders. So your growth in just sheer volume and growth in middle class, which leads to growth in volume, is going to happen outside our borders.
1: And talking about research with ethanol and E15, E30, I hear there's a study going on in North Dakota with that. Think that's going to progress too?
2: I think so. I mean, E30 is your sweet spot. You talk to the engineers that make the car engines, and especially for these higher compression engines with the turbos and such, E30 is kind of their sweet spot in terms of performance, in terms of mileage per gallon, and in terms of bringing down your pollutants that go into the air from the tailpipe.
1: And I've also heard a little bit about aviation fuel, ships that are being powered with ethanol. Where are we at with that here in the U.S.?
2: We're extremely excited about both because both represent such large opportunities. Neither one is a slam dunk, but we believe marine is going to be, for right now, the easier path because it doesn't require the additional processing like sustainable aviation fuel does. The steamship lines, as they're replacing their engines, they're replacing most of them with these dual fuel engines. It will take their typical dirty bunker fuel that they use, but they'll also take ethanol or methanol. With these dual fuel engines, you just drop the ethanol in. There's no further processing. So you ship it from a plant to Wisconsin to an export terminal, and it can go right into one of those dual fuels. And the global shipping industry is 135 billion gallons a year of fuel demand. Just think about a fraction of that and how much that could move the needle for the United States ethanol industry and our American farmer.
1: And what about the support for getting ethanol into the ships? Are we seeing any barriers there?
2: There are barriers. So the IMO, the International Maritime Organization, is one that kind of sets the rules on navigation around the world, and that includes fuels. And so they tried to introduce last October a rule that would prioritize ethanol and penalize the fossil fuels. And the United States didn't really like that because we're an exporter of fossil fuels, and we didn't really want to see IMO being judge, jury, and executioner on fuels that they're using. So that kind of got squashed for a time, but in October this year, they're supposed to reconvene, and plans are being worked on now. So we're hoping that these guidelines can really prioritize ethanol once again, maybe without penalizing the other fuels that the United States wants to ship, but gives ethanol a fair shake. All we're asking is for a chance to compete, and we know that U.S. ethanol can compete with any octane in the world.
1: What about market diversification? Are we working really hard to provide what countries need?
2: We certainly are. The perfect case in point is with our corn exports. We're going to set a record in corn exports this year at about 3.3 billion bushels shipping to the world. And so you talk about diversification. The last time we set a record was 2021, I think it was, 20 or 21. And we set the record about 20% below where we're going to be this year. 35% of those shipments went to China. This year that we're going to set that record, zero. Almost zero. One vessel, 35,000 tons, way less than 1% has gone to China. See, we have completely diversified and shipping to more markets and more volume than we ever have.
1: And when it comes to the challenges that are happening, when it comes to trade policy, when it comes to product, what are you seeing out there?
2: You know, there's always challenges. Countries want to protect their local industries. They want to put up barriers. But, I'm thankful for the current administration getting out there to knock down those barriers. We heard from Amb- Ambassador Julie Callahan this morning, talking about, you know, getting countries to realize if you want market access here in the United States, the biggest market in the world for your products, you've got to give us access for ours. And agriculture really is what we have to offer to the world. You know, we're not doing the textiles and the computers and all that. We never will. We export agriculture. And so this administration is ensuring that American agriculture has a fair shake in markets around the world.
1: And when it comes to talking to other countries and the trade, we heard this morning that they're not really willing to have that discussion unless agriculture stays on the table. How important is that to keep agriculture on the forefront and keep everybody talking about it?
2: It's extremely important. Like I said, I mean, that is what we offer to the world. Historically, the United States has exported agriculture and airplanes, Boeing, right? And now we're doing energy. We're doing a lot more energy, nat gas exports and others. But agriculture has to have a seat at the table, has to be prioritized, because that is what we offer to the world. We feed and fuel and clothe the world with our products that we grow right here in the United States.
3: And again, that's a lot of meat on that bone. And he really laid it out there very nicely.
4: He did. He did a really nice job. I appreciated every moment that he gave to me. And that was Mr. Ryan LeGrand. He's the president and CEO of the U.S. Grains and Bioproducts Council. And you'll notice that I put in the bioproducts. They actually just changed their name because of the importance of it.
3: You bet. So, and we'll hear more from the Grains Council meeting, but that's good stuff. A lot of things discussed down there in Milwaukee. We're going to discuss markets next. Rocky's going to join us. And Rocky, of course, over at Premier Livestock in Withy.
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3: It certainly is, and that means we are going over to Premier Livestock in the Withy area. Rocky Olson is with us. Good morning, Rocky.
8: Hey, good morning.
3: And it is a good morning out there, I'll tell you. It's temperatures in the 50s up around Rice Lake. It's in the upper 40s, so good weather. The cattle are liking this, and so are you and I. Do we like the markets? How'd they do yesterday?
8: Thank you, Bob. Good morning, everyone. This is how yesterday's dairy cattle auction shaped up. We sold 125 head of dairy cattle. Did not have a herd yesterday. Just consigned cows and heifers. Top dairy cows were $3,000 to $3,350. Other dairy cows $22,000 to $29,75. We did have some top quality spring and heifers. Quite a few from $3,000 to $4,300. Next week, Wednesday's dairy cattle auction, we do have two herd dispersals. We got a tie stall and a parlor freestall herd. View those full details at PremierLivestockAndAuctions.com. Recapping the week here at Premier, markets were higher this week. High choice and prime Holstein fed steers, 217 to 224. Choice beef steers and heifers from 234 to 248. High yielding market cows from 150 to 187. Many other cows, 115 to 149. High yielding market bulls from 2 to 229. Newborn Holstein bull calves, mostly from 850 to 1275 per head. Your beef dairy cross bull and heifer calves from 1,000 to 1700 per head. Today, Thursday, 11 o'clock a.m., we have the hog, goat, and sheep auction, and then we'll move on to calves and then market cattle. View our website at PremierLivestockAndAuctions.com for updated prices, schedules, and advanced consignments. Reminder, large farm machinery construction equipment auction will be August 28th, just a little over a week to get those consignments in, guys. We are asking for a consignment deadline of August 14th. We are taking in consignments Monday through Saturday. Saturday, we're only here till noon. Questions, give us a call at Premier, 715-229-2500, and that's how things are shaping up, Bob.
3: Boy, that sale's getting close.
8: It is. It is sneaking right up.

0: Venture Derek.
1: Bob, it is going to be spectacular for our Thursday. We still have high pressure setting just off to the west, and therefore through the day, expect plenty of sunshine. High temperatures are going to be slightly above average in the mid-80s. We'll have a light wind from the south-southwest. Going into tonight, mostly clear. We'll dip down to a low of 60 degrees. Meanwhile, tomorrow, a blend of sun and clouds. And with the cold front working down from the northwest, we are tracking chances of at least a few showers and thunderstorms tomorrow afternoon. It is going to be a breezy into the work week. Highs back in the mid-80s, and that is going to come with some sticky humidity. We'll have dew points briefly rising up into the mid-60s. As we head into this weekend, no weather issues. We are going to see lots of sunshine out there. Highs back in the mid-80s, and then finally early next week, we do cool down slightly to more seasonable levels in the low 80s. We are tracking a small chance of showers and thunderstorms on Monday, followed by partly to mostly sunny skies both Tuesday and Wednesday. Right now in Eau Claire, it's a cool 53 degrees. I'm 13 First Alert meteorologist Derek Dahlman.
0: And here we are when it's such good sleeping weather, we're up and at them.
1: We sure are, but honestly, I enjoy these kinds of mornings where I'm not swimming in the air. It feels very wonderful out right now.
0: Oh, it's wonderful. 53, some places in the 40s.
1: Mm-hmm.
0: Good stuff.
1: For sure.
0: You bet. Talk to you in the morning.
1: Sounds good.
0: There he goes. Derek Dahlman over there at 13 First Alert Weather. We'll see if Morgan's got some good news for us. We'll check in what she's got in the newsroom next.
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0: Now it is time to check the news. Morgan McCarthy is up and Adam and with us this morning. And what do you got for us? It's a beautiful morning out there, isn't it?
4: Man, did you see the stars coming in too?
0: Yes,
4: a beautiful sky
0: yes,
4: out
0: I
4: there
0: did.
4: All the way around. Can't complain.
0: Yeah, it's kind of hard to see them now. It's starting to get daylight, I think.
4: Yeah.
0: But we're up before daylight.
4: Well, the stars are always in my eyes when I get to work with you, Bob.
0: Oh, boy. I was going to ask you, do you need another bookmark?
4: Oh, did you play the lottery again, my friend?
0: Yeah, I got one number.
4: Aw.
0: Cost me $4.
4: All right. Well, why don't you give me the $4 and I'll use that instead?
0: That's probably a better
4: idea. Right? Just give the money straight to me every week.
0: I know it. Well, when it gets this big, I like to spend $4.
4: You never know.
0: I know it. You never know.
4: Yeah.
0: Lightning could strike, but it's probably not here.
4: No.
0: What's going on?
4: Well, we'll start with headlines that don't take us too far from our area. And in fact, a very familiar case now will not be in the courts. Chippewa County prosecutor's case against Carson Petersberger will not go to trial. It was supposed to happen in November. He's charged in the 2022 killing of 10-year-old Lily Peters. The DA's office announced yesterday a resolution hearing will now instead be held August 26, which heads off that jury trial. Prosecutors have given no indication as to what the resolution will look like. In other headlines, a Monroe County man charged in the attempted killing of his wife pleads not guilty. It happened in Sparta in April, with the victim saying she told police her husband, Randall Kuntes, tried to strangle her and provide authorities with an audio recording of the attack. He pleaded not guilty yesterday to charges that include attempted first-degree intentional homicide. On the state level, a conservative law firm is suing Wisconsin over new online betting laws. The Wisconsin Institute for Law and Liberty filed a lawsuit claiming the law violates the Badger State's constitution, which was amended by voters more than 30 years ago to keep the legislature from allowing gambling except for certain narrow exceptions. The law was signed by Governor Evers earlier this year and allowed for online sports gaming as long as the app servers were housed on tribal lands. The lawsuit aims to block the law from moving forward and be declared unconstitutional. You'll notice our flags flying lower, and that's to recognize one of our own. With a local connection, Governor Evers has ordered half-staff flags Monday, August 10th, in honor of an Eau Claire Fire Department firefighter, Bryce Youngbluth, who died because of a sudden medical emergency, passing away in the line of duty on the 31st of July at just 27. You can find details from the Eau Claire Fire Department online as well with your stop at 715newsroom.com. And all the way to West Dallas for one of those iconic cream puffs. You have until next Sunday to do it. The Wisconsin State Fair opening their gates today. Or you could keep it simple in your own kitchen.
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0: Day, originally called a black cow when it was invented in 1893. Simple to make, drop a scoop of vanilla ice cream into a glass and pour root beer over the top. What happens next is pure science. The froth that forms is a process called nucleation. That's when air pockets in the ice cream give the carbon dioxide in the root beer a place to form bubbles. So it's fun, refreshing, and educational. I'm Bree Tennis.
1: And you can't get that ice cream for the root beer float unless you head to the chores first. 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
2: How many people that have eaten an ice or a root beer float have ever wondered about nucleation?
1: I'm here to help, Bob.
2: What's going on in the glass?
1: Mostly you worry about how fast you can drink them.
2: Well, mostly you wonder if you got enough ice cream and enough root beer in there, if they shorted you a bit.
1: What do you like more, a double ice cream, or do you like to keep the ice cream minimal in a root beer float?
2: I like just a nice relationship between the two. I like the ice cream because the root beer soaks into it, and then it's really good.
1: Yeah. I like to take the word root out of it, have a beer.
2: You know, root beer floats go very well with homemade chocolate chip cookies.
1: Do they now?
2: Yeah.
1: Yeah, subtlety is not your strong suit. I'll see if my mom's working on those right now. I think I heard her oven just click on.
2: I hope so. All right, see you later.
1: You bet, my friend.
2: There goes Morgan in the newsroom. You like root beer floats?
3: I do like root beer floats. I actually had one here last Saturday night.
2: Did you really? Good.
3: I had the extra ice cream, though.
2: Well, that's nothing wrong with that. I like that, too. But they're always fun. I like them at the fair. They're good at the fair. That's where I like them. And speaking of the fair, we're going to be going to the fair today. You're going to be...
3: I'm going to Neillsville to the Clark County Fair.
2: Right. What judging today is...
3: They've got a whole pile of stuff going on. They've got beef starting at 8. They got goats starting at 8. And at 12:30, they have the sheep.
2: Okay. One of the hogs... judged at Clark County.
3: They were judged yesterday.
2: Already yesterday?
3: Already yesterday.
2: Wow. Okay. So they're up and at them. We'll be in Russ County. We'll be at the Ladysmith Fair in Russ County today. Hog judging, I think, starts about 8:30, and sheep a little afternoon, and beef 3:30 this afternoon. Lots of other things going on at the fair as well. Hey, I also want to tell you, House of Gouda. Marika's Gouda, you know, they're right along 29 in Thorpe, but they've got satellite stores, and they've closed the one in Eau Claire now, and they've moved, grand opening now, they're going to be at the market on the river in Chippewa Falls in the Farmers Union building there, and they're having their grand opening right now, so they'll be there with the Farmers Union, so get on up there to the, or down there, or over there, wherever you're at. As Marika's Gouda, now going to be at Market on the River in Chippewa Falls. It's their grand opening. They'll have a lot of specials for you. So get on in there and get some good Wisconsin, real dairy products from Wisconsin. I don't think they have anything other than real dairy products. But Marika Gouda, the House of Gouda, will now be at Market on the River in Chippewa Falls. All right, we've got more to take a look at. We've got calendar, we've got markets, so we're not done yet.
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2: Yeah, get out and vote. These are very important elections as we go forward, and we don't talk much about it because, you know, it's up to you to make your decision. And so we don't tell you who, what organization endorses who or anything else. Get out and figure it out yourself because many people say, well, I belong to that organization, and they're endorsing this particular candidate. Well, do some investigating. Is what this candidate advocates, in spite of the fact that it's your organization, is it best for you? So, again, get out and do a little legwork. But the bottom line is, get out and vote, because these people put a lot of time and effort, and they're dedicated to wanting to serve you. So get out and vote. That's the least you can do to show your support for the greatest system in the world, the democracy that is the United States. A representative republic is a better way to put it, I guess we could say. Well, we do have calendar items. Anything going on besides the fair? Run through the fairs again quickly so that we know which fairs are going on this week, because we've already talked about Clark and Rusk County.
3: And we also have the Wisconsin Valley Fair in Wausau. We have the Lincoln County Fair in Merrill. And the Wisconsin State Fair is getting started today.
2: All right, so all those fairs, this is Thursday. So now from through the weekend, especially today, tomorrow, Saturday, there are going to be a lot of judging activities and a lot of things going on morning, noon, and night. So get out and support the kids that are doing so many good things at the fairs. What else is happening?
3: Well, we do have the Soybean Gall Midge Field Day tomorrow. That's up at UW River Falls. I believe it's around 2 o'clock in the afternoon, and they're going to be talking about those pests that aren't in Wisconsin yet, but they've seen them in Minnesota, so you'll learn a whole lot more about that. And we have Wisconsin Corn having a gathering on Monday, August 10th, from 10 till 1 at Shane Goplin's. They're updating the Discovery Farms. Visit Wisconsin Corn Facebook to register for that, because I believe there might be some food that goes along with that, and that's at Goplin's Farms down on County Double E in Osseo.
2: Yeah, south of Osseo on 53 to Double E, and then just follow the signs.
3: Yes, and I believe that Shane is going to fly his drone as well, and that'll be something interesting, because I don't know that I've seen the really big drones fly. You've seen the little ones fly all the time, but I haven't seen that. And the final entry deadline is approaching for the 2026 National Corn Yield Contest. And now this is in its 62nd year, and there's multiple classes, and it continues to expand opportunities for growers nationwide.
2: Now this is, I don't know, this must be for the 2025 crop, because we don't have any yield data yet for 2026.
3: Well, I think you just got to find out what's going on, because the final entries will be accepted through August 12, 2026.
2: Yeah, and I know
3: so I'm not sure if that means that you're predicting or you're...
2: You don't win on a predicted
3: yield. But
2: I got corn. I go, 700 bushels. I should win the... No, you got to have numbers.
3: No. But I'm wondering if they're saying you need to specify where you want your samples from, or I'm not sure what it's all about.
2: But find out.
3: But you need to find out by going to the Yield Contest team. 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
2: All right, so get into that, because, and same thing with around the state, the corn growers and the soybean growers at the Corn Soy Conference, they always give out lots of money for the top growers around the state. So get that done. Also, we've got from the World Forage Analysis Super Bowl, down part of World Dairy Expo, the final day to enter your samples for this year is approaching very, very quickly,
3: yep,
2: too.
3: August 20th.
2: So get that done as well. And I don't know, a lot of dates to remember, but like I do now, I write them down, because my memory isn't all that good.
3: Now your memory is full, is what I always say.
2: Yeah, well, that is for sure. So lots of things going on. And make sure you get out and do all that stuff and get involved. But we've made a lot of hay this year, a lot of good forages, and I know a lot of folks from our area do enter the Forage Analysis Super Bowl, and I know they do very, very well. They bring home some pretty nice checks.
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3: And it's 10 minutes before 6 o'clock, 53 degrees outside our back door, heading up to 84. It's time to get to those markets. Let's go to Sparta Equity and hear from Hut Eamon.
7: 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With the top set of beef steers being black steers weighing 1661 at 239. Set of char steers weighing 1505 at 239. Package of black steers weighing 1595 at 238.50. Set of black steers weighing 1677 at 238. And a package of black steers weighing 1507 at 237.50. Top set of Holsteins today weighing 1805 at 225. Package of Holstein steers weighing 1760 at 224.50. Set of Holsteins weighing 1545 at 224. Package of Holstein steers weighing 1693 at 223.50. And a set of Holstein steers weighing 1673 at 222.50. On to the cows, with the cow market staying steady, with the quality beef slaughter cows bringing up to $1.90. Highland slaughter dairy cows 152 to 167. The cutters and utilities 121 to 151. With the low yielding and canter cows bringing $1.20 and down. Bulls steady, most bulls bringing $1.70 to 225. With a thin, full, and bulls over 2,200 pounds discounted at $1.65 and down. Just a reminder, our next sale will be Thursday, August 6th. 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
2: Let's get out to the Stratford Sale Barn. Jerry Fitzgerald is there at the, well, he's at home right now, but and it's a good place to be right now. Beautiful morning, isn't it, Jerry?
9: Bob, and good morning to you. Yes, it is. So, folks, if you're not up, get out and get at him. We got 50 degrees here. The sun is coming up real nice. Yeah, nothing else. Just go sit on the patio and have a cup of tea or some coffee or something, and
2: or a good cold glass of milk.
9: Yeah, or whatever. Yeah,
2: maybe a root beer float. Whatever you want to have, just go ahead and have it.
9: Well, or maybe even for a little whatever. But
2: not this time of the morning. Hey, how'd the sale go yesterday over there in Stratford?
9: We better do that and get something constructive done here anyway. Bob, thank you, and good morning, everyone. And a summary from yesterday, Wednesday, here at Equity Stratford. We'll start out the feeder cattle sale. Very strong feeder cattle market yesterday. The majority of the feeder cattle were beef. Very light test on the Holstein, but lighter weight beef steers yesterday selling from $5 up to a top of $7.55 per pound. Your middleweight beef steers from mostly from $3.25 up to $4.70. Heavier beef steers pretty much selling in the range from $2.75 to $3.60. Lighter weight beef heifers yesterday from $4.50 up to $7.10. Middleweight beef heifers from $3.50 to $4.20. Heavier beef heifers pretty much in a range. They're selling from $2.50 to $3.40. As I said, just a light test on Holsteins, and most of those are selling from $2.75 to $3.55. Now we'll get into the market auction yesterday. Cows continue to be steady this week. Yesterday, the better quality, high-yielding, fleshy Holstein and beef cows, and they were selling from $150 to $170. Most of the cows this week are selling from $120 to $150, thinner cows, $120 and below. Bulls stopped yesterday at $207, with most of the bulls selling from $190 to $205. Fed cattle trade, choice grading Holstein steers on yesterday's sale, selling from $205 to $218. Select cattle, under finished cattle, $2 and below. On the calf market yesterday, Holstein bull calves were selling from $800 to $1,100 per head. Your heifer calves yesterday from $500 to $600. Good quality beef calves on yesterday's auction, mostly from $1,000 to $1,525. And Thursday auction starts this morning at 10:30 a.m. And again, full marketing day with all market cows, bulls, fed cattle, and baby calves. We get to those about the noontime hour. So, Bob, that's what we have for the folks this morning. Just a great day to be marketing cattle. I mean, as far as weather-wise is concerned, and everything, you know, a lot of fairs going on. So just a lot of stuff going on. But as we say from time to time, a lot of harvesting, a lot of road construction. So, folks, just be careful. You know, it's, you know, we don't want... There was some tragic accidents that I'm sure you guys reported on, so we don't need anything more. So be careful. And in the meantime, Bob, you and Jill, enjoy the fairs. Well, I'm hoping to get to the Wassa Fair one of these days. I'm not sure what day yet, but we got a lot to do, so we'll send it back to you, as I know you guys do too.
2: Yeah, and get your mail-in ballots mailed in.
9: Well, I'll tell you what, Bob. If I'm going to get them by Tuesday, they better be out to the post. They better be out their mailbox right this morning.
2: All right. Thanks, Jerry. We'll hopefully get them all in. Jerry Fitzgerald over there at Stratford works hard on those elections over there. Board of Trade yesterday, down. Better weather outlook put pressure on prices. Overnight, December corn a fraction higher at 460. The oats at 334. December wheat down a fraction, 661. November beans unchanged from yesterday's close at 1174 a bushel. Soybean meal for October up 80 cents a ton at $312 at the country elevators today.
3: Cash price corn and oils sitting at 389 with soybeans at 1091. In Arcadia, that cash price corn is 384 with soybeans at 1116. And in Chippewa Falls, cash price corn is 370 with soybeans at 1090.
2: And looking at our DTN screen this morning, corn about a penny to 2 cents lower at the elevators than yesterday. Beans up 2 cents. Corn at Golden Plump at 383 a bushel. Looking at Baldwin, Durand, and Elmwood, 377 on the corn, 1089 on the beans. Mondovi and Osseo, 373 corn, 1089 on the soybeans. At Fall Creek, the corn was at 348 today. Beans at 1054. Out at Elk Mound, corn cashes at 377. Soybeans at 1081. And on a Melrose Farm Supply in Sparta, 377 for the corn, 1069 on the beans. Ethanol plants, corn at Boysville, 385, Stanley, 388, and the Richmond facility, 377. Barrel cheese unchanged, 154 and three quarters. Blocks down 4 cents, 152. Butter down a quarter, 148 and a quarter. Class 3 fell. August down 22 at 1675. September down 35, 1699. October down 19 at 1731. November down 4 at 1747. Once again, a good day to get out to the fairs and just get out and do something. Sunny and 84 degrees. We'll see you a little later on in Ladysmith this morning. It's fair time.
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0: Hello, I'm your announcer, John Williard. Good morning and welcome to the day. This is the Wax Morning Show with the entire usual cast of unusuals, someday the recipient of numerous industry awards. Maybe. And now, Alex and Morgan.
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6: Wax 104.5, it's starting now. It is your day, and it's a day closer to the weekend, and it's a beautiful morning. Like this. So, Wax 104.5 Morning Show, like our good friend and announcer John Williard said, my name is Alex. Your name is Morgan.
7: Hey, last I checked.
6: There's a couple advantages of being in here. I have way more. You have one screen? You have one screen in there, don't you?
7: Mm-hmm.
6: I don't have enough yet, but I have 1, 2, 3, 4, 5, 6, 7.
7: That's eight. What you need, more distractions.
6: All right, but one of them has the tower cam, and it is pointed east. Little fog, just almost like a low-lying cloud just hanging over the river. Beautiful colors in the sky. You can't see that. I wish I could flip that screen around.
7: Sure, I can go outside and see it, though.
6: Oh, that's
7: you like outside. To take your nature in on a screen.
6: It's outside. You know what else is outside? People. No.
7: Oh, they're not on the camera, though.
6: No, it's hot. We have it specifically set not at ground level, mm-hmm. So you can just look at the beauty of the nature. But yeah, you can go out there and look at it, too. We start at 52, so yeah, this is nice. It is about 7 degrees cooler than we should be starting this August 6th. It is just a gorgeous morning, sunny, 84 today. That's about 3 degrees warmer than we should be this time of year, but not bad. We're going to add a little more heat tomorrow. Actually, not 84 today, 84 tomorrow, 84 Saturday,
7: right.
6: And then 86 on Sunday. Of course, we've got Ashley for the Arts.
7: That's right.
6: And Arcadia, getting excited about that. We're going down Saturday to see this up-and-comer Australian fella.
7: I think he's going places.
6: His name is Keith Urban, so it's going to be a lot of fun. All right, we'll hear from Derek in just a little bit. Do we have any cooler spots today? Yeah, what was Hayward yesterday? 45? Oh, look at that. Black River Falls, we're looking at you. 43.
7: Way to go, Black River Falls. You win.
6: Not a lot of times we'll drop a notch or two from here. So, I mean, they'll be flirting with a 30, maybe.
7: Well, that's definitely hoodie weather.
6: All right. I love it. Yeah, I know. Football practice started this week, too. So, it's coming. Just got to get through a little bit of heat. August 6th today, it is Root Beer Float Day.
7: Yes.
6: Well, I haven't had a root beer float in a long time, have I?
7: You want me to make them for supper tonight?
6: That's all I'd need, yeah. Last night, I had basically almost just had sweet corn.
7: Thank you, Nancy. I was going to say, your corn overtook the home.
6: That's right. That's all I had. That was my 4 ears of corn last night.
7: And because Siggy has braces on and she happened to just get them tightened at Larson Orthodontics yesterday, Mom, can you cut the corn off the cob for me?
8: Yeah.
7: So we had to do a little bit of corn surgery.
6: Corn surgery.
7: But we can assure you that it was on and off the cob. Equally delicious, Nancy. Thank you.
6: Nancy. It is Fresh Breath Day. You know what I'm going to say? I think every day should be fresh. I have a real, I don't know about a phobia, but an overarching, all-encompassing worry about emitting bad odors.
7: Mm-hmm.
6: To the point where I shower so many times, I wash clothes more than I should.
7: I chew a lot of mint gum,
6: and I brush my teeth. So if you ever smell me bad, let me know. Because you don't tell somebody. That's the thing. If someone does.
7: Some people tell.
6: Really?
7: Mm-hmm. I would tell you.
6: You would not. You would tell other people.
7: Yep.
6: That's
7: I would say, doesn't he stink?
6: Farm Worker Appreciation Day, to which I say, every day should be Farm Worker Appreciation Day.
7: Absolutely. We've
6: got farmers all around us. Oh, I forgot to. Do I have time? Oh, we got a little time. I'll tell you a story. I forgot to tell you this story yesterday. Went for my walk with we take the young retriever, the baby, who's going to be, what, 5?
7: Yeah.
6: Not a baby anymore.
7: Not just, in personality, but on the calendar she is.
6: And, it's about to my walk. I walk by 2 houses on my 2-mile walk with the dog, okay? And there was, right alongside the road, was a loose piece of paper. Mm-hmm. They're sitting there. I'm like, I wonder what that is. So I picked it up, and it was a letter from like a hospital to our neighbor, the farmer.
7: Mm.
6: And I'm like, oh, okay. Is it important? Is it a bill? And it was a pretty detailed letter about his colonoscopy.
7: Mm. So, everything looking good?
6: So, well, it was about an appointment. So I'm like, well, do I leave it? Maybe he knows where he left it. I don't know. And then I think, well, how did this happen? Did he open the mail at the mailbox? Because this was a good quarter mile away from the mailbox.
7: Then the wind took it?
6: Right. Or did he just look at it and like, and just throw it. And then the wind took it. So I'm like, I just left it there because I thought maybe he would come back for it.
7: You left it on the road.
6: What was I supposed to do?
7: Now I have to go pick it up and take it to him.
6: Because I know if I put it in his mailbox, that's like a federal law. You're not supposed to put stuff in other people's
7: mailbox. That's exactly what you should have done is put it in the mailbox.
6: It's a federal law, man. I am, you know
7: not
6: me.
7: In the middle
6: I am
7: of the country.
6: A by the book guy when it comes to the federal law.
7: In the country, mailboxes double as drop off points for your neighbors.
6: Well,
7: everyone knows that.
6: If he's listening, there's going to be something about an additional procedure when you get your initial procedure done back there. So there you go. I told him. I passed along the message.
7: Clearly.
6: It's also National Gossip Day.
7: So now we know.
6: Now everyone knows my name. I didn't use his name, at least. This day in 1890, the electric chair was first used to carry out an execution. I think it's funny that we had ways to, you know, kill people. It's pretty drastic. People are split morally on this or not. But then we decided we got to come up with different ways, like a variety pack. Like, this is a pretty dire thing. This is pretty serious. So we have ways to do it, but let's try just electricity. You know what I mean?
7: It was really nice when we got lights. Then we decided to start experimenting with
6: electricity.
7: It. What else can we do?
6: Yeah. I mean, someone got a shock once and said, oh, man, too much. That'll kill you. And someone else said, hey. On this date in 1973, Stevie Wonder slipped into a coma after being involved in a car accident.
7: Hmm.
6: You know, my question here is, right?
7: He wasn't driving.
6: Okay, he wasn't driving. He'll be fine. Do you know there's people who believe he's not really blind? Like he's been, honest to gosh, this is like the moon landing was fake. There's people out there, like a percentage of people that believe he's been faking it his whole life.
7: If you get to that point on the internet, you've gone too far.
6: Yeah, you're almost done. You're almost
7: turn
6: at the end
7: around.
6: Of it. Yeah. Turn around and
7: get out of
6: the
7: internet.
6: The tunnel. Scope to the light. On this date in 2009, a Kenyan man offered Hillary Clinton 40 goats and 20 cows for Chelsea Clinton's hand in marriage.
7: Didn't work out.
6: Some in the Nairobi, Kenya town hall meeting cheered as the Secretary of State promised to convey the, quote, very kind offer to her daughter. This is back in 2009. Mm-hmm. I wonder what the inflation rate would be now.
7: Oh, yeah.
6: If it was 40 goats and 20 cows back then.
7: A lot more animals. You've seen the price of beef lately?
6: Or it could be a couple gallons of gas. They'd be like, oh, well. All right. 11 things to start your day, but we're going to start our day with that Derek guy. Oh, his map's got a little more oranges and yellows. So it's going to be a little warm today, but it's a beautiful start to the day. It is 6:13. Let's do some news.
7: And a familiar case to our area has an update from the courts, and it won't include a trial in November like we had originally thought. Chippewa County prosecutor's case against Carson Petersberger will not be going to trial. He's charged in the 2022 killing of 10-year-old Lily Peters with the DA's office announcing yesterday that a resolution hearing will be held, but it's coming up August 26, which heads off a jury trial that had been scheduled for November. Prosecutors have given no indication as to what that resolution could look like. In other headlines in Chippewa courts, a man charged with reckless homicide after a deadly accident on Lake Wissota pleads not guilty. Two jet skis collided on a lake right after May 23rd, 2025, and resulted in the death of 24-year-old Ellie Jo Cramschuster. She had been a passenger on Bruce Sanborn's jet ski. He's one of two men charged in the case, entered that plea of not guilty yesterday. Well, the gates are open in West Allis, or will be shortly this morning, and run through next Sunday. That's the Long Haul Wisconsin State Fair, where you can get your fork into those Midway foods, including some berry cheese curds. Got those apple cheese tacos on the menu as well, and a list online if you want to plan a trip to West Allis at 715newsroom.com. Or you could keep it simple today and whip one of these up for lunch.
2: 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The froth that forms is a process called nucleation. 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So it's fun, refreshing, and educational. I'm Bree Tennis.
7: And we'll get the full details next. 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
11: Wax 104.5, 616, weather time. Let's say good morning to our 13 First Alert meteorologist, Derek Dolman. Good morning.
12: Good morning.
11: And Black River Falls, the funky cold Medina spot, as is frequently the case, right?
12: Yeah, I was going to say, Black River Falls doing Black River Fall things down in the low 40s this morning.
7: They get their hoodies on today.
12: Right, and then they're going to quickly shed them as we're back in the 80s this afternoon.
11: Well, that is, we've talked about this now for a long time. We have to make the road trip, you and I, Derek.
12: Yes.
11: Find out where this thermometer is. Because it's either in the swamp, there's some cranberry bogs down there in Jackson County. It's got to be there. It's got to be in someone's refrigerator. We got to find out where it's at.
7: Yeah. Sound low.
12: Yeah, whoever placed that sensor said, you know what? Let's find the lowest point in this valley and stick it right there.
11: 45 is where they're shining, but it is a beautiful morning. We're going to talk about that in just a second here.
13: Yeah. And now it's time for What Derek Digs with 13 First Alert meteorologist Derek Dolman.
7: All right, ice cream and soda. That's the way we decide to do this. It's Root Beer Float Day. But did you know you could also get different pairings? Now, we always had root beer, but I realized we did the dumbest thing when we were little.
12: What's that?
7: We used to fill the root beer first and put the ice cream in.
12: That's how I always did it.
11: Root beer first.
7: Apparently, the recipes say you're supposed to put the ice cream in first and pour the root beer on top.
11: Why would you do it the other way?
7: I don't know, but that's the way we always did it.
11: What's wrong with you people?
7: Hey, thanks, Derek, by the way. Same childhood parallel here. I look back on it, I'm like, probably because it was the messy way, and the messy way is always the tastiest way.
11: Do they have different kinds of, can you put different sodas?
7: It says if you do orange with vanilla ice cream, it's a creamsicle float. Oh. You could do Coke with ice cream and put a chocolate syrup drizzle on it. That's called a Coke float. And they have other options, too. A purple.
11: Is it Sprite? I wonder what that would be like.
7: And it's only if you're sick.
12: I was literally just going to say that.
7: Saltine crumbles on top. Yeah.
12: Okay, so let me ask you this. A&W or Barks?
7: A&W.
12: Or does it matter?
11: I think
7: you know what's
11: A&W.
7: Really good is the kind that comes on taps. That kind's the best.
12: Especially the kind that you can't get at in the barrels at the state fair.
7: Yes.
12: I feel like there's just a whole nother level of root beer there.
7: It is. Now, if all the soda combinations, there's also one called a giggling grape with grape and then vanilla ice cream on top.
11: That
7: what would
11: work.
7: Be your mix? What would you make?
12: I think I'd actually do the cream soda one, the orange cream soda, creamsicle, dreamsicle, whatever you want to call it. That actually sounds really good.
11: I would health it up and do V8.
7: With ice cream.
11: The tomato juice and ice cream.
7: And celery. Don't forget. Garnish it like a Bloody Mary.
12: Yeah, don't forget your vegetables.
7: Yeah.
11: And sprinkles.
12: Yes.
11: All right, it is just a magnificent morning. We're talking about your tower cam. A little fog hanging over the river and the sun in the sky. It's going to be a nice day, but we are going to heat up a little bit. What about humidity?
12: Humidity is going to stay in the comfortable category for today. However, tomorrow, that's going to be a different story as we do start to get in to increasing south-southwesterly winds. Those dew points going to be on the rise through the 60s. But again, for today, just absolutely beautiful out there. We are going to enjoy blue skies and sunshine for our Thursday. Our high temperature makes it up to around 84 degrees. Going into tonight, no changes. Mostly clear. We'll cool it off to around 60 degrees. And then for tomorrow, sunshine going to give way to some extra clouds during the afternoon. That's going to be thanks to a cold front working down from the northwest, which in turn may actually produce a few showers and thunderstorms before the day is done. It is going to be breezy, but seasonable highs back in the mid-80s. We'll do it all over again this weekend. The weekend is going to feature dry weather, lots of sunshine. Meanwhile, early next week on Monday, we are tracking just a small chance of a few showers and storms. 82 your high there. We'll be back in the low 80s next Tuesday and Wednesday, and that is going to come with variable sun and clouds. Right now in Eau Claire, it's a cool 52 degrees. I'm 13 First Alert meteorologist Derek Dolman.

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1: Hey, how about that?
0: I can't confirm that, but I don't know why someone would lie about that.
1: So thanks, guys.
0: They're in the know, whoever sent it that. I think it's Dana from Thorpe. So thank you very much. Also, we had a couple of other names to drop yesterday. Cindy from Medford, a winner with Brain Starter. We had back-to-back winners. And then the day before that, of course, we had Terry from Cumberland, and she won $440.
1: That's the biggie.
0: We are at our base amount of $20. Got a question? See if you got an answer. We'll do that just past 6:30 here.
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0: Short sentence. Jimmy John's has a PB&J cookie.
1: Freaky fast.
0: I was worried they're going to do a sub, but it's a cookie. That makes more sense. Portillo's restaurant chain, the Chicago hot dog one, I've eaten there, is going viral because they're offering a one-of-a-kind milkshake. Ooh, ah. Their Dr. Pepper shake. You didn't mention this one. Blends Portillo's vanilla ice cream with all 23 Dr. Pepper flavors and a slice of chocolate cake. Google is their name for a Dr. Pepper float. I thought we already did this. I mean, I'm sure their ice cream is good, and I'm sure they've stumbled upon the 23 flavors in Dr. Pepper, but it doesn't seem like this is groundbreaking, like they're the first people to do it, is all I'm saying.
1: Dr. Pepper float.
0: Has it got a name? That's the name?
1: That's the name.
0: Oh, okay. Well, they really went out of their way to think of
1: a clever
0: name
1: there. If you want to think of one.
0: A new article in Men's Fitness says the next wellness drink trend could be functional beer.
1: Ah.
0: Uh-huh. That's a non-alcoholic brew. All right. I'm already out. No. Fortified with beneficial ingredients like vitamins and supplements. Mm-hmm. Because my buddies, when we go out drinking and
1: it's for health.
0: It's like, yeah, I really would like to make sure I am getting my vitamins and supplements at the same time. But I mean, there's nothing bad about that. But there's a steakhouse in Florida that's offering a nude dining experience once a month. It's not something you'd accidentally walk into. They sell tickets to this. $250 for men, $150 for women.
1: Who's nude? Diners or the staff?
0: I think the people. Oh, yeah. I wonder if the servers are. Mm-hmm. The people eating are. And you go there and then disrupt. Do you do it right at the table? I've got so many questions.
1: It'd be a very awkward first date.
0: I don't want to order soup. You know, there's a lot of things that... But I wonder if you disrobe right then and there at the table, you sit down and all right. Or you go to the bathroom and come back. I'd have a lot of questions about this. And mainly, why? Why do we need
1: the
0: this?
1: The biggest question of all being.
0: Some things you need to know this morning, Wax 104.5.
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9: We begin this morning with some baseball as the Brewers picked up another win against the Pirates, taking them down 4-2 last night. Kyle Harrison made his first start since coming off the injured list, and he looked great, going 5 innings, striking out 10, and only giving up one hit. It did look like he left the game due to an injury, but it was announced that he was just dealing with cramps, so Brewers fans can breathe a sigh of relief. The Brewers will go for the series win this afternoon with Dustin May making his Brewers debut. First pitch is at 1:10. Elsewhere across Major League Baseball yesterday, the Cubs picked up another win against the Dodgers, beating them 7-6, and the Twins fell to the Royals 2-1. The Eau Claire Express continued to stack wins as well as they picked up a 5-1 victory over Duluth last night. The Express will take on Duluth again tonight at 6:35 for another Tailgate Thursday night with Midwest Family Eau Claire. 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

Ella Langley with Beat Her. And tomorrow, if you like your Ella Langley, can't get enough of the Ella Langley, tomorrow we've got a new song from Ella with Cole Wetzel. I've got a little clip of it. This is dropping tomorrow. Ella Langley, Cole Wetzel, and the duet is called Jaded.

0: right. So new music tomorrow from Ella and Coetzel. And again, it's called Jaded. We'll have that for you. We'll also talk forecast. It's going to be a beautiful day, a little warmer, 84 with some sunshine. But we start at 52. Very beautiful morning here.
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0: 2 days in a row, we have had winners. Terry from Cumberland, Cindy from Bedford, back-to-back winners. Can we do three? It's very rare. Like I always say, I wish I was a better steward of the stats for all the years we've been doing this. But my horrible memory leads me to believe we haven't done three in a row in a lot. So let's see if today is the day. Here's what we're working on for $20 on a Hy-Vee card. People were asked, what's something a neighbor can do that instantly makes them the worst neighbor? Okay, I'll give you number one answer, being loud. I mean, that's just, making too much noise. That's number one. You got a loud neighbor? So that's number one. We're looking for number two. I've got the top 10, but we're looking for the number two answer, 715-835-WAX, 715-835-9299. That's the number to call. That's the number to text. People calling now, we'll answer those. First one, we'll get the first crack at it. Second caller, if the first person doesn't get it, we'll get the second crack at it. Then we go to the text line. So even if you're not the first texter, because that's what we'll do, we just pick from all the texts. We go to scroll all the way back, and then we look at the very first one that wasn't mentioned in our first two phone callers. But yeah, we want to get your text, even if you're not the first one, because we'd like to read all of these past seven. A lot of times you guys have better answers than the list. So think about your neighbor. What can make them the worst? Instantly makes them the worst neighbor. Number one, be loud, make too much noise. What is number two? We begin Brain Starter. Good luck. 715-835-WAX.
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2: Well, good morning. Here's what we're learning today. We'll start with an update in a very familiar case in our area that will not land in the courts. Chippewa County Prosecutor's case against Carson Peters Berger will not be going to trial. Peters Berger is charged in the 2022 killing of 10-year-old Lily Peters. The DA's office announced that a resolution hearing will be held coming up later this month, the 26th of August. Heading off a jury

0: trial that had been scheduled to begin in November. Prosecutors have given no indication as to what that resolution will look like. Continuing in the courts in Chippewa, a man charged with reckless homicide after a deadly accident on Lake Wissota pleads not guilty. Two jet skis collided on the lake, and this happened in May of last year and resulted in the death of 24-year-old Ellie Jo Cram-Schuster. She had been a passenger on Bruce Sanborn's jet ski. Sanborn is one of two men charged in the case and entered this plea yesterday in court. You'll notice our flags lowered, and that's with a local connection. As our flags will fly at half staff Monday, that'll be August 10th, in honor of Eau Claire Fire Department firefighter Bryce Youngbluth, who, following a sudden medical emergency, passed away in the line of duty July 31st at the age of just 27. And you can find information from the fire department online at 715newsroom.com. Well, if you've been craving a cream puff that you can only get in West Dallas, gates open today with the Wisconsin State Fair. Welcoming people in 10 a.m. this morning. It'll be running all the way until Sunday, August 16th. So this is the long stretch on the Midway. Don't forget those unique food items as well. Saw bourbon deep fried pecan pie on there. Canadian bacon cheese curds. Caramel apple cheese curd tacos. That's a thing on the menu as well. Full list online. You know we got you. 715newsroom.com. Or you could go more classic, like a root beer float.
1: Today is National Root Beer Float Day. Originally called a black cow when it was invented in 1893. Simple to make, drop a scoop of vanilla ice cream into a glass and pour root beer over the top. What happens next is pure science. The froth that forms is a process called nucleation. That's when air pockets in the ice cream give the carbon dioxide in the root beer a place to form bubbles. So it's fun, refreshing, and educational. I'm Bree Tennis.
2: What's in a cup? 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
3: Another pleasant start to our day as we find ourselves under mainly clear skies with temperatures in the 50s. Heading through our Thursday, it is going to be quite beautiful out, mainly sunny. Light winds from the south-southwest, our afternoon high topping out in the mid-80s. Tonight, mostly clear, will cool down to around 60. Otherwise, later tomorrow, chances of a few showers and storms, a mix of sun and clouds, breezy, up to around 84. On 13 First Alert, meteorologist Derek Dahlman.
11: Thank you so much, Derek. Yeah, a little fog, a little mist, but it is a beautiful morning. We start the day at 52 here in Eau Claire.
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11: And this is what we were working on for $50, for $20. $5? No, $20 at an ID card. Something a neighbor can do that instantly makes them the worst neighbor. Number one is be loud. Make too much noise. We can come back and see if we can get the number two guest next. Brain Starter.

0: sound. What are they doing? Number one is being loud, making too much noise. Okay, and that's number one. We're looking for number two. See if we can do it. Who's this?
1: Good morning. This is Ken from Pittsville.
0: Ken from Pittsville. It seems like it's been a little while since we have heard from you.
1: Well, when them numbers get big, those phone lines get long.
0: That's right. They get clogged, too. We haven't had the clog issue in a while, but that's good to know. Well, we got $20. That'll be fun for you to come over and spend some time at our Hy-Vee. What came to mind? What's the neighborly thing that makes them the worst neighbor? Number two.
1: I'm going to go with property lines where they mow your side of the lawn or put a fence on your side or something like that.
0: Yeah, or their tree on their side sheds leaves on yours. And number eight, in ignoring property lines, fence disputes, mowing over the line, everything you just said is right there at number eight. So you are on the list, and I appreciate hearing from you this morning.
1: Great. Have a good day.
0: Hi, Lex 104. Who's this?
2: This is Lori from Neillsville.
0: Oh my gosh, it's a blast from the past at this point. We haven't heard from you in so long.
2: I know.
0: Nice to hear from you. You were down in Nolens again, weren't you?
2: Yeah, I'm heading back there on Sunday.
0: How often have you gone, like, this year? Is it like three times?
2: Yeah, this will be my second time.
0: Okay.
2: So.
0: And do you just like the whole, the ambiance, the feel, the smell of urine in the alleys? What do you like about it?
2: I like the weather the best.
0: Oh, the weather. Okay, it's swampy down there, though, right?
2: Oh, it's wonderful down there.
0: Okay.
2: Very hot.
0: Well, I'm not judging because we're going to Florida in a week. So, yeah, no one in their right mind goes to New Orleans or Florida in August. But here we go. All right. Ken from Pittsville had a great guess. He said ignoring property lines and that kind of thing. But that wasn't it. That was number eight. So what are you thinking here, Lori?
2: Leaving trash in your neighbor's yard.
0: Yeah, what's wrong with your people? There is one on here about trash-ish, but not what you're talking about. I can give it to you. Number six is leave their garbage cans out 4 days after pickup. You're right, though. I like that one, too. All right, hey, nice hearing from you. Safe trips and have fun.
2: Yeah, you too. Thanks.
0: And we go to the text line. Let me scroll back. I quick read some of these, too. Ooh, they got some good ones. Okay, Renee from Mondovi. Good morning, Renee. Thanks for listening. Thanks for texting and being a part of the show. She said burn barrel. Now, that's interesting because when I looked at the list, number 10 was burn leaves or have a smoky backyard fire. I'm like, I can see that's where it would be annoying, but I don't know if anyone's going to guess that. And sure enough, Renee basically said that, just burning stuff and the wind and all that. So that was at number 10. So the correct answer, people were asked what something a neighbor can do that instantly makes them the worst neighbor. Number one is being loud, making too much noise. Number two, being an irresponsible pet owner. Whether it's the dog poop, the barking, the roaming, all of that. Contain your pets. We'll go over the rest of the list with Morgan and your guesses after 7. Wax 104.

0: Wax 104.5, he's bragging. I got a woman, that is Kane Brown. It is 6:55. Welcome to Thursday morning. Beautiful start to the day. Check in with our 13 First Alert meteorologist, Derek Dahlman. Yeah, sunny, a little warmer, but not very humid. A little light breeze, 84. Summer day, okay? I'm even okay with that, even though it's a little warmer than it should be this time of year. So, we'll talk with him in just a little bit. We also want to get your opinion on the music we play, because it's your station. We just played what we'd like. We just have our own playlist going on in our home. So, we play the music you guys want to hear. We give you a say. You can go to the app on your phone. You can go to waxradio.com, and you become part of the panel, as we call it, and you have 10 songs. That's all it is. It takes you less than 2 minutes. You click on them. It's kind of fun just listening to little snippets. Then you tell us your feelings. You want to hear more, less, not at all, love it, hate it, that kind of thing. And we have a computer program that crunches all that and gives us statistics. And for the next couple of weeks, you take a survey. You're in to go see Tim McGraw, Target Field, Minneapolis, Sunday, August 23rd. So a little incentive for you. And that information you give us absolutely determines what you are hearing here. So we appreciate it.
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0: Going to try to squeeze two Good Stuff Story. Extra good. Make it feel extra good today. Hundreds of volunteers in Boonville, Missouri formed a human chain last week to help move the last books from the town's old library to its new location, 3.5 blocks away. They called it the Bookworm Relay. Residents of all ages joined in to help with the move. New library officially opened yesterday. Now it's ready thanks to the help of the whole town. It's quite the picture. And it's just kind of cool, the whole town getting involved. I mean, you could put them all in a box and move them. And they're like, we'll just do one at a time real quick in this chain. It's amazing. How about this story? A man in Utah was driving on the interstate when lightning struck his truck. But miraculously, he walked away unharmed. Now, unfortunately, it sparked a fire that destroyed his vehicle along with thousands of dollars worth of tools. But he was touched when his 9-year-old son offered all the money he'd been saving for his dirt bike to help with his tools.
2: Just as we're talking, boom, I just get rocked. Now, it was just kind of like, for me, big flash of light, and it happened so fast. The truck just got like violently shook, and then like just a big flash of light, and it took me a few seconds to realize, holy crap, I just got struck by lightning. I wasn't thinking about this at the time until the truck was on fire, but I lost a lot of tools. I probably had a few thousand dollars worth of tools in the truck because I'm a general contractor and that's what I do. So then he flashes this wad of cash and he's like, here, Dad, you can have this to replace your tools. Yeah, I just felt so loved.
0: And it's such a cool story. Both cool stories. I like those. All right, there's your Good Stuff Stories for the morning. Plural, and it's brought to you by Wisconsin Credit Union.
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1: Wax 104.5 stands for America. That's why every morning just after 7, we feature a different area school class reciting the Pledge of Allegiance. Here's your morning Pledge of Allegiance.
2: Hi, this is Mrs. Peterson from Bloomer Elementary, and these are my first graders saying the Pledge of Allegiance.

Boomer. It's an annual trip. We go there and we see all the first graders, and it's just a great old time. We become friends with the teachers there, too. So it's a great way to start the day, and what a beautiful start to the day. As we're going to get a little warm today, I get it, but we start the day at 55, already climbing a little bit with fair skies. We'll go over the rest of the ants, the list, and your answers from Brain Starter coming up after Keith Urban here.

0: Quacks 104.5, that guy, Saturday night in Arcadia. I'm getting genuinely excited for this.
1: Yeah, it's going to be a good time. Nothing like seeing Keith live.
0: You asked me the other day, like, is he going to do blah, blah, song? Was that one?
1: I like You're Going to Fly.
0: Oh, yeah, I get those two confused. Mm-hmm. They're kind of similar. You're Going to Fly. All right. Maybe I'll play your request. I'm looking at the set list. Do you want to know it?
1: I would rather Keith played it.
0: Oh, that's true. No, I'm not going to, like, sing it. He does, according to some of the... He's not doing many shows. This is mm-hmm. He does, like, an every other year kind of thing. He goes on a tour and then takes a year off. So this is kind of his year off. But he is doing some dates, like Ashley for the Arts. So there's not a lot of set lists, which is kind of cool. You were talking about that yesterday. You can kind of make it up instead of being, you know, really just restricted by
1: set lists. It's kind of one of, you have to be there to get the experience.
0: But I do see he's been doing at least two of these songs off his Flow State album.
1: Which you're hoping he does.
0: Yeah, man, I love that album. I've listened to that so much. But he also has been, and I don't think I'm giving too much away, he has been, because he doesn't do this all the time, he does a really cool Prince Purple Rain cover, which doesn't do all the time. That would be so awesome.
1: I didn't know that.
0: If he did that. So that's Saturday night at Ashley for the Arts. John Party tomorrow night. Get your tickets, ashleyforthearts.com. It's going to be fun. We're going to have some summer weather. Nothing too hot. Just a summer, long hot summer kind of thing, like Keith Urban says. All right, let's go over the brain starter. We had back-to-back winners today. Could we do it again? We had $20 on a Hy-Vee card. People were asked what something a neighbor can do that instantly makes them the worst neighbor. Mm. Number one answer is be loud. Make too much noise. That's almost universal. I don't think anybody says, I am so happy that I've got a loud neighbor.
1: No. You know,
0: so that was number one. We were looking for number two on this, and we had some good guesses. So it's kind of like a blast from the past. We haven't heard from Ken from Pittsville in a while.
1: Oh,
0: and
1: sure.
0: He said, yeah.
2: I'm going to go with property lines where they mow your side of the lawn or put a fence on your side or something like that.
0: Yeah, he was pretty much spot on for number eight. Ignore property lines, fence disputes, mowing over the line, etc.
1: Nice to hear from you, Ken.
0: And we haven't heard from Lori from Neillsville in a while.
1: Oh, yeah, where's Lori
0: so
1: been?
0: She's been trying to get through. She said she's going back to New Orleans. She loves her New Orleans.
1: Maybe. I don't blame her. That was one fun place to be.
0: Giving her grief about going there in August because it is swampy and hot there. And then I realized we're going to Florida in a week, which
1: I say, ye who throw stones.
0: So what did Lori say?
3: Leaving trash in your neighbor's yard.
0: Yeah, you shouldn't do that.
1: No. But have fun in New Orleans for me. Mm-hmm. Love that.
0: Get some of the sweat out there. Renee from Mondovi said, just two words, burn barrel. But I knew what you meant. And it was number 10. I said earlier that when I looked at the list and I saw number 10, I'm like, I don't know if anyone's going to get close to that. Number 10 is burn leaves or have smoky backyard fires.
1: Yeah.
0: Or burn barrels. So she was on there. But number one answer, be loud, make too much noise. Number two answer, the one we were looking for, be an irresponsible pet owner.
1: Oh.
0: Dog poop, barking. Roaming pets. Yeah.
1: Sounds like a day in our house.
0: It's bad if the pets do. It's worse if your neighbor would do that, though.
1: Poop in your yard?
0: And bark. That'd be awkward. Roam around. That'd be awkward. But all right, let's go over some of your guesses, because as usual, you guys had some really good ones. We had Terry from Cumberland say, borrow things and not return them or break them.
1: There you go.
0: Yeah, one of those. Mowing the lawn, someone said. That's kind of cool. I think that would have gone under the loud thing, but different loud. You know what I mean? I mean, God bless you. Your schedule gets you up at whatever, and you're mowing at 6 a.m. or mowing at 9:30 at night, and it just doesn't jive with yours. But yeah, so that was, I think, under the number one answer. Being nosy, someone said. Messy lawn, not taking care of their yard. Rebecca from Melrose. Infringing on or parking in your driveway. Infringing. Wow, Dana from Whitehall. Gossip. Bob from Rice Lake. Loud vehicle. Jamie from Black River Falls.
1: This is becoming event session, right?
0: Blowing leaves into your yard, somebody said. Being rude. Yeah, no one likes that. Jody from Grand. So those are some good guesses. Number one, be loud. Number two, irresponsible pet owner. Number three, let their property become an eyesore.
1: Oh.
0: Junk, tall grass, etc. I mean, it's kind of like the trash thing. But number four, park where they shouldn't. Block driveways. Yep. Five, be nosy. Six, leave garbage cans out for days after pickup.
1: Mm-hmm.
0: You get judged by, it's not a serious thing, but you get judged like, oh, I hope they're okay. Are they busy? You know.
1: Yeah, everybody gets a grace period of like a day, but then you see if your neighbors have already brought theirs in, then you feel the pressure to bring yours in.
0: Sitting out there. Trap you in long conversations every time you're outside. Like you look before you go. I'm like, are they out? They're not
1: it's
0: out.
1: Clear.
0: Okay. Number eight, we had to ignore property lines. Number nine, borrow things and never return them. We had that one. And then the number 10, burn leaves or have smoky backyard fires if you're not invited. And the smoke's going the wrong way. That's the problem right there. All right, so coming up on Monday morning, then we'll have $40 on a Hy-Vee card. So it's always fun to do our brain starter. And it's, we love that you guys are a part of that. We're going to talk more about your weirdest neighbor, though. Okay, we don't want bad neighbors. I got a weird neighbor story. that I'll share with you that I don't think I've ever told before.
1: I think we are the weird neighbors.
0: I know. Luckily, we live in the country.
1: But slim pickings.
0: Start those texts, 715-835-WAX. Not a bad neighbor, just a weird neighbor. You had a neighbor that did blank. We want to hear about it today. The weirder, the better, okay? 715-835-WAX. We'll talk forecasts. It's going to be a warm weekend as we get to the close of the work week here soon. It's 55 to start the day. Morgan's got news.
1: Well, good morning. Here's what we're learning today. We're going to start with headlines that update a case very familiar to our area, but don't put it into the courts. Chippewa County prosecutor's case against Carson Petersberger will not be going to trial. It was originally scheduled to begin in November, and now most recently this week in the courts. He is charged with the 2022 killing of 10-year-old Lily Peters, and the DA's office announced that a resolution hearing instead will be held coming up the 26th of this month. That heads off a jury trial that had been scheduled to begin in November. Prosecutors have given no indication as to what the resolution could look like. In Monroe County, a man charged in the attempted killing of his wife is pleading not guilty. That incident happened in Sparta in April. The victim telling police her husband, Randall Kuntas, tried to strangle her and provide authorities with an audio recording of that attack. He pleaded not guilty to charges including attempted first-degree intentional homicide. Just a heads up, if you're traveling the state, a pretty hefty project will begin resurfacing near Fort Atkinson. Money is approved now for that Highway 89 stretch between Fort Atkinson and Jefferson. Governor Evers approved nearly $2 million in a contract this week to improve that area. They say it's a deteriorating portion of 4.5 miles long. They noted that traffic will be detoured during that time to portions of U.S. Highways 12 and 18, as well as Wisconsin Highway 26. Just a heads up, if you have travel time across the Badgerland in your future. And if you have something sweet for lunch, how about this? Even I can cook it. Root beer, vanilla ice cream, boom.
4: 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Simple to make, drop a scoop of vanilla ice cream into a glass and pour root beer over the top. Hmm. What happens next is pure science. The froth that forms is a process called nucleation. That's when air pockets in the ice cream give the carbon dioxide in the root beer a place to form bubbles. So it's fun, refreshing, and educational. I'm Bree Tennis.
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9: Another pleasant start to our day as we find ourselves under mainly clear skies with temperatures in the 50s. Heading through our Thursday, it is going to be quite beautiful out, mainly sunny. Light winds from the south-southwest, our afternoon high topping out in the mid-80s. Tonight, mostly clear, will cool down to around 60. Otherwise, later tomorrow, chances of a few showers and storms, a mix of sun and clouds, breezy, up to around 84. On 13 First Alert, meteorologist Derek Dahlman.
0: Thanks so much, Derek. Even Black River Falls started a little cool this morning. 43, but they're climbing. They're at 48. We started at 52. We're at 55 with the sunshine. Beautiful start to your Thursday morning here. 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Good morning.

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5: 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Welcome to Thursday morning, 7:24, and it's another beauty. Is this like three in a row, or is it four? I don't know, but we just had a beautiful stretch of very nice mornings. It's going to be a little warmer today, maybe close to mid-80s, but not that humid. A little bit of a southerly breeze. We're going to hear from our 13 First Alert meteorologist, Derek Dahlman. We had a question about the worst neighbor. I want to know your weirdest neighbor, and I don't want just turn into complaining. I want, like, this person was weird, or what they did was weird, or they always did this, okay? Like, I've got one already. I'll give you an example. I'm not looking for they always did this, and I'm not looking for that. But we had one where they would vacuum their garage every weekend with an upright vacuum. It's cement floor, but they would be out there vacuuming. That's the kind of stuff. That's weird, right? So you can text us, 715-835-WAX. Morgan's in studio. We're going to get random first, then we're going to talk about that.
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5: 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Long alphabetical word, stand-up flowers, and spiked neck protector.
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5: 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That's the word random. The word almost, A-L-M-O-S-T, is the longest common word in the English language to have all of its letters in alphabetical order. Now, this, I'm assuming some did before AI, because AI could probably figure this out for you. But someone went through how many words to get this almost. Crazy. Viagra, when dissolved in water, can make cut flowers stay upright for up to a week longer than they usually would. So if you're really worried about that, go see your doctor and ask for, you know, some of that for your plants. Yeah. Spiked and studded dog collars date back to the days of the ancient Greeks, who would give their sheepdogs sharp spiked collars to protect their necks from wolves while they watched over a shepherd's flock at night. Makes sense. I like that.
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0: 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Well, we hope so, right? David Lee Murphy, Kenny Chesney. Everything's going to be all right. Like that one, 7:30. We're going to talk about the beautiful summer day today, 84 with sunshine. So that's getting warm. It's getting hot, but not unbearable hot.
1: It's summer appropriate.
0: Right. Okay, so even I'm okay
1: with it. Not summer ridiculous.
0: Even though we've had a lot of summer, I'm okay with the 84, but that's it's mm-hmm. bordering. Right, anyway, so it's a beautiful start to the day as well. We had a question with Brain Starter. But what can your neighbor do that would make them just the worst? That is the worst. You know, these are the things they do. Number one was too much noise. Number two, irresponsible pet owner. So I'm not talking about that. I want to know about your weird neighbor. We had a neighbor who was nosy, but it's a funny story because it's a visual.
1: Okay.
0: It's when I lived in town in Eau Claire.
1: Not currently. Our neighbors now are pretty awesome.
0: Yeah, this is a long time ago. Lived in Eau Claire. And it was an elderly couple. But she was not warm. She was not friendly, and she was that kind of neighbor. That's not why I'm bringing this up. But what she would do, she would watch us, but she would watch us from her basement window, which it had a window at ground level.
1: Uh-huh.
0: So all you would see was her neck and head staring at you, watching.
1: Like a floating head?
0: At ground level.
1: Taking notes?
0: There was a ground, and then there was a floating head with a very stern face, and you're like, oh, hey, and you'd wave, and she would just scowl at you. I'm like, okay, that's bizarre. But we're asking for you, if you had, they did this. I'm not talking about that kind of stuff. I am talking about just weird. Like, what was the weird thing they did? And what was the one I wanted to read first? I kind of mentioned this one. Oh, yeah, Ryan in Chippewa Falls. Thank you. His neighbor used to vacuum his garage with a regular upright vacuum every Saturday morning.
1: What?
0: Not sweep. Vacuum, like it had a carpet. I mean, there's nothing wrong with that, I guess. But that's the kind of weird stuff I'm looking for. Because it's something you notice and you're like, that's odd.
1: Okay.
0: That's the kind of stuff I'm looking for. I'm not talking about barking dogs and snowblower fights or anything like that. I'm talking about the weird ones. You can text us, 715-835-WAX this morning.
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11: We begin this morning with some baseball as the Brewers picked up another win against the Pirates, taking them down 4-2 last night. Kyle Harrison made his first start since coming off the injured list, and he looked great, going 5 innings, striking out 10, and only giving up one hit. It did look like he left the game due to an injury, but it was announced that he was just dealing with cramps, so Brewers fans can breathe a sigh of relief. The Brewers will go for the series win this afternoon, with Dustin May making his Brewers debut.

0: Your first chuckle of the day. It's the one and only Uncle Donuts and your morning rib tickler.
1: So my buddy was telling me the other day he's trying to get his little daughter to try some new foods. He was trying to get her to eat pork tongue. Ugh, I know, yeah. She said, I'm not going to eat something that came out of a pig's mouth. So he gave her an egg.
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0: 104.5 Good Morning, Luke Combs, right there. In days like these, it's the Wax 104.5 Morning Show. I'm Alex. Morgan is here.
1: Good morning.
0: We were talking about the worst neighbors, bad neighbors, things they can do earlier. Now we've transitioned away from just nitpicking and complaining they did this and property and nothing like that. We're talking about weird neighbors. We had one where every Saturday would vacuum with an upright vacuum, not a shop vac, upright vacuum, bring it into the garage and vacuum the garage floor, the cement floor. Mm-hmm. That's weird stuff we're kind of looking for here.
1: We have this one from Bridget in Altoona. Said, my neighbor used to let herself into my house and help herself to my food, like a terrible Goldilocks, apparently. I came home from work one day and caught her walking out of my house with a bowl of butter.
0: Hey, don't steal.
1: That's my butter. It's funny. Karen from Rice Lake says, I have neighbors who set up mannequins around their bonfire chairs.
0: What?
1: That's totally weird.
0: Brian from Eau Claire, my neighbor used to wash his mailbox. Like soap, bucket, sponge. Cleanest mailbox in town. Oh, yeah. That's the weird stuff we're looking for right there.
1: Who knows what you're getting in the mail, though? Maybe that is smart.
0: Yeah. Didn't put their name. They just said Chippewa Falls. We had a guy who snow blowed his yard. Not the driveway. The actual grass. Still don't know why.
1: Get that all. Wow.
0: Where was he putting it then? If he snow
1: in his driveway? Yeah, so he can shovel
0: it? Can't go to work today, I guess. Yeah. We're looking for more of those. If you've got them, text us. Again, not bad neighbors. Weird things a neighbor that you have now or somebody did. Again, not talking about gripes and grievances, just weirdness. You can text us 715-835-WAX this morning.
2: 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Here's Morgan McCarthy with the news.
1: Well, good morning. Here's what we're learning today. We'll start with an update in a very familiar case in our area that will not land in the courts. Chippewa County prosecutor's case against Carson Petersberger will not be going to trial. Petersberger is charged in the 2022 killing of 10-year-old Lily Peters. The DA's office announced that a resolution hearing will be held coming up later this month, the 26th of August, heading off a jury trial that had been scheduled to begin in November. Prosecutors have given no indication as to what that resolution will look like. Continuing in the courts in Chippewa, a man charged with reckless homicide after a deadly accident on Lake Wissota pleads not guilty. Two jet skis collided on the lake, and this happened in May of last year and resulted in the death of 24-year-old Ellie Jo Cramschuster. She had been a passenger on Bruce Sanborn's jet ski. Sanborn is one of two men charged in the case and entered this plea yesterday in court. You'll notice our flags lowered, and that's with a local connection. As our flags will fly at half staff Monday, that'll be August 10th, in honor of Eau Claire Fire Department firefighter Bryce Youngbluth, who, following a sudden medical emergency, passed away in the line of duty July 31st at the age of just 27. And you can find information from the fire department online at 715newsroom.com. Well, if you've been craving a cream puff that you can only get in West Dallas, gates open today with the Wisconsin State Fair welcoming people in 10 a.m. this morning. It'll be running all the way until Sunday, August 16th. So this is the long stretch on the Midway. Don't forget those unique food items as well. I saw bourbon deep fried pecan pie on there, Canadian bacon cheese curds, caramel apple cheese curd tacos. That's a thing on the menu as well. Full list online. You know we got you. 715newsroom.com. Or you could go more classic, like a root beer float.
3: Today is National Root Beer Float Day. Originally called a black cow when it was invented in 1893. Simple to make, drop a scoop of vanilla ice cream into a glass and pour root beer over the top. What happens next is pure science. The froth that forms is a process called nucleation. 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So it's fun, refreshing, and educational. I'm Bree Tennis.
4: What's in the cup? 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
0: 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It is weather time. Good morning, Derek.
8: Good morning.
0: I think I was, is this our third day of, or fourth day of just beautiful mornings? I think we've had it every day this work week so far.
8: Yeah, I believe we're on our third morning of beautiful mornings. It feels wonderful out.
0: Yeah, just a little. We started at 52, which is about 7 degrees cooler than we should start on August 6th. So, and we're going to land a few degrees warmer. So we're going to have some climbing to do here.
8: Yeah, that's right. Later today, we are expected to rise up to a high of 84 degrees. Blue skies and sunshine going to be in the name of the game all day long. So again, make sure to get out there and enjoy it. As we go into tonight, really no changes in our weather, mostly clear. We'll only cool down to around 60 degrees, which is actually typically what we expect here in early August. Meanwhile, tomorrow, sunshine going to mix with some extra clouds, and later in the day, we could even see a few showers and thunderstorms develop, courtesy of a cold front coming down from the northwest. We are going to have breezy winds to wrap up the work week, and temperatures that are going to be back slightly above average in the mid-80s. As we go into this weekend, it is trending dry out there. Lots of sunshine. While we're at 84 on Saturday, we'll be a couple degrees warmer, up to around 86 on Sunday. And finally, looking ahead to the early half of next week, we're tracking just a small chance of a few showers and thunderstorms on Monday. From there, a mix of sun and clouds with highs each day seasonable in the low 80s. Right now in Eau Claire, it's currently 55 degrees. On 13 First Alert, meteorologist Derek Dahlman.

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1: On Thursday morning, we had $20 on a Hy-Vee card. 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We were looking for number two. 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

0: 104.5, Ella Langley, man, she is on a rip tear, isn't she? Loving life again. A true experience, you know. She had to take some time off last year and cancel some shows. It just needed to get out for a little while. So, and that was kind of her song about that experience, Loving Life Again, with Ernest, who's going to be at Ashley for
1: on
0: the Arts.
1: Saturday.
0: And tomorrow, we get a brand new song from Ella Langley. Ella Langley and Co. Wetzel have teamed up. Their duet is called Jaded.
2: How'd you get so jaded?
0: You know what it reminds me of? That song, Why'd You Come In Here Looking Like That? Not the lyrics, but I also thought it was going to be the Aerosmith song for a second, but no. All right, we'll have that tomorrow. Ella Langley, Co. Wetzel, new music called Jaded. All right, we're talking about weird neighbors, not bad neighbors, weird neighbors. What have you got, Morgan?
1: I like this one from Sarah. It says, my neighbor would used to sit outside during thunderstorms under the garage overhang, and then you'd hear him say, that was a good one, and clap when it was over.
0: It's kind of like a person who claps when you land.
1: Nice.
0: Or after a movie.
1: Nice.
0: That's clapping for Mother Nature. Good job, Mother Nature.
1: Love this one. Mike says, my childhood neighbor used to put up a little ladder on the apple tree for the squirrels. My dad said, just don't ask questions.
0: Heather from Eau Claire. I didn't think we'd get... I'm sure there's plenty of weirdos out there. Heather from Eau Claire. There was a lady down the street who dressed her porch goose for every holiday, but also for weather. Raincoat, scarf, sunglasses. The goose had a better closet than I did.
1: So, I don't know. Nobody sent their name. In Menominee, though, said my neighbor was next level with yard care, would rake the gravel in his driveway.
0: Yeah,
1: wow.
0: I can see that. You want it smooth. You don't want any dips or divots. Someone streaming on the app, didn't say from where. My neighbor had a plastic flamingo. He moved around the yard like it was grazing. Every morning, a new spot.
1: Hey, it keeps everything fresh.
0: Do you ask? Or is it so weird that you're like, I'm not sure I want to know the answer.
1: Well, did he move it on one leg? Because
0: It's
1: kind of what you have to do.
0: Oh, this one. Because you know what I feel about wind chimes. Just clanging metal. I'm not a big fan. But Laura from Eau Claire says her neighbor had a wind chime collection. This kind of makes sense. But he'd take them all down if the wind got too windy.
1: Because they're too chimey.
0: It's too clangy. Yes, it's too clangy.
1: It's too pretty.
0: Not bad neighbors. Weird neighbors. That's a whole long list we've got from you guys of weird neighbors. You can text us 715-835-WAX this morning.
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0: It's time for Scroll and Tell with Alex and Morgan. Here's a few memes they've seen as they scroll through their screens.
1: From at Janine Steiner, when I lived in Germany, I wanted to buy cinnamon. 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

0: Gonna Fly, song written, co-written or written by Kristen Preston of Low Cash.
1: One of my favorites.
0: That's what, that was the one?
1: Sure.
0: I got her.
1: No, that was the one.
0: I played the different one, starting it was about an hour ago.
1: It's hard to go wrong with Keith Urban, even if you play the one I didn't ask for.
0: Love his stuff, but the one, the album that I think a lot of people that really became Keith Urban fans was Love, Pain, and the whole crazy thing.
1: Yeah.
0: That's one of those front to back. If you haven't listened to that in a while, especially getting ready for Saturday, actually for the Arts with Keith Urban, want to listen a little driving to Arcadia, that's a good one. And mm-hmm. I wish you would do, you know, sometimes the artists will do like the anniversary of the album, mm-hmm. and they'll do the whole album front to back.
1: I love when they do that.
0: That would be so cool to yes. sit through. That would be cool. Keith, if you're listening. Of course, I also want him to do a whole concert with just every cut off his Yacht Rock album, Flow State.
1: We have a lot.
0: I've got a lot of requests.
1: Very needy.
0: And demands. Yeah.
1: Very needy.
0: Yeah, don't listen to me, Keith. All right, so we had this question from Brainstarter about annoying neighbors or things that would make your neighbor just the worst.
1: Okay.
0: And there was a whole long list, but we're not talking about things they can do. Some of those were loud music, irresponsible pet owners, nosy, leave the garbage cans out. But we're talking about weird, weird neighbors. Not bad neighbors, just that's kind of weird.
1: Yeah, and we have this text from Mike in Wabasha. It says, back in the late 80s, my neighbor would put a sign in his yard for a NASCAR Sunday that read, Ford rules, Chevy drools.
0: There you go.
1: Just making statements. Your yard, you can do what you want, I suppose.
0: Dan from Osseo says his neighbor would sit in his truck in the driveway and listen to the radio for 45 minutes before going inside. Nothing wrong with that.
1: All right, like that's not bad.
0: Thank you.
1: When I lived in Chicago, I was probably 8, and our neighbor would shovel snow in his underwear and snow boots. Okay, we have pictures to prove it.
0: See, that sounds like they're making it up. Like, I got a wacky neighbor, but if you've got pictures to back that up, that's pretty interesting.
1: I love that one.
0: Got a neighbor, it's a text, and if you want to put your first name and where you're from, that's cool. Got a neighbor that talks to her trees.
1: Nothing wrong with that. I got to go back to Bridget's just because it sounds like a bad fairy tale. Bridget said, my neighbor used to let herself into my house and help herself to food. I came home from work one day and caught her walking out with a bowl of butter.
0: That was, you can't do that.
1: No.
0: Do that. We did talk about the neighbor who snowblowed, I'm not sure the proper tense of that, snowblowed his yard, not his just his driveway, but his yard. Then we got a text about why, right?
1: Well, yeah. Some people said, hey, I know people, myself included, that use the snowblower all around my house against the basement blocks to help insulate.
0: That makes sense.
1: It's a good insulator. Ask anyone who's made an igloo. I especially like the fact that they texted, yep, with 3 P's.
0: Yep.
1: Yep.
0: All right. We love when you're a part of the show when we bring up our topic. So thank you so much. You can always text in 715-835-WAX. Office Core at Tinseltown Talking Time is just moments away. We'll talk forecast, but 8:14, it is time for news.
1: And a very familiar case to our area will not end up in the hands of a jury. Chippewa County Prosecutor's case against Carson Petersberger heads not to trial like it's supposed to be in November. Instead, there's a resolution hearing coming August 26th. Petersberger is charged in the 2022 killing of 10-year-old Lily Peters, with the DA's office announcing yesterday that a resolution hearing will be held later this month, which heads off that jury trial that had been scheduled to begin in November. So far, prosecutors giving no indication as to what that resolution will look like. In Monroe County, a man is charged in the attempted killing of his wife, but pleads not guilty. The incident traces back to April. That's when the victim from Sparta said she told police her husband, Randall Kuntas, had tried to strangle her and provide authorities with an audio recording of the attack. He pleaded not guilty yesterday to charges including attempted first-degree intentional homicide. Well, you can head to the Midway today at the Wisconsin State Fair. West Dallas set to open gates not too long from now, and they have the drinky and sporky list of foods available as well. So there'd be close to home, though. Fairs on the docket include Rusk County Fair, Clark County Fair. If you want to go to Wausau, they have a fair coming up this weekend as well. All that action continues on the Midway, and this continues on the big screen. Get your spidey sense out. Brand new day has made brand new history.
2: The Spidey Tracker app says that Spider-Man is in the direct vicinity.
3: Sony Pictures says the latest superhero film starring Tom Holland made $42 million Tuesday, breaking the all-time record set in 2019 by Spider-Man Far From Home. The Hollywood Reporter says the latest entry also set the record for the highest grossing Monday domestically and had Sony's best ever launch. Spider-Man Brand New Day is expected to surpass Toy Story 5 as the highest grossing film in the U.S. U.S. this year. It's already the biggest film of the year worldwide, where it's made over $1 billion. In Los Angeles, I'm Michael Kastner.
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7: Blue skies and sunshine take hold through our Thursday, all thanks to high pressure sitting just off to the west. Our afternoon high will be seasonable in the mid-80s. Tonight, mostly clear, will cool off to around 60 degrees. Otherwise, tomorrow, a mix of sun and clouds. Could see a few showers and thunderstorms developing later in the day. It will be breezy, up to around 84, with plenty of sunshine this weekend. Temperatures back in the mid-80s. On 13 First Alert, meteorologist Derek Dahlman.
8: Thank you so much, Derek. Yeah, we're just stacking up beautiful mornings. I like that. Helps you approach the bay, doesn't it? And we're climbing. We're at 52 a couple hours ago. We're at 61. Wax World 4.5.

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1: Let's do it. Entertainment Talk this morning. Office Cora is here. Good morning.
2: Good morning.
1: And you had a good birthday, I'm hoping?
2: Oh, I did. It was so good. And ran into our previous meteorologist, Mike Dandria, out at High Shores.
1: High Shores is where you picked Eden. We were kind of talking about that all morning yesterday, trying to pick, because we've got so many great restaurants.
2: There's so many.
1: You want to pick a special one for your birthday, it's kind of hard. It's a good problem to have.
2: I know. There were just so many choices, and oh my goodness. And then, once you get there, then you got the menu. I was like, what? Luckily, Mike Dandria was a good sport. I'm like, you just surprised me.
1: Oh.
2: You pick. You pick what I'm having for my birthday dinner.
1: You got to trust the person if you tell him that.
2: Exactly.
1: All right, well, it's the day after your birthday. Let's do some entertainment news.
2: Well, Charlie Sheen is blessed with the gift of gab.
1: Oh, yes,
2: he's
1: he is.
2: He's particularly entertaining when he gets that tiger blood in his veins. But when he's sober, he's still a skilled talker.
1: Yeah.
2: So it's hard to believe that it's only now that he's getting to host his own podcast.
1: Oh, yeah. He doesn't have one.
2: It's called Mostly Sheenius.
1: Mostly
2: Sheenius. And it'll feature conversations with, quote, the biggest names in entertainment, sports, music, and pop culture.
1: Oh.
2: Yeah, so it's coming.
1: What did I see him? I saw him on clips from, I think he's on Bill Maher. I just saw some clips on that. And obviously he was, sober, which sometimes Bill Maher isn't for his own podcast. That's part of his thing. But you don't think of him being sober and interesting. He's still bizarre even when he's sober. So it might be kind of interesting.
2: I know. Well, and you can subscribe and listen to a message from Charlie. There's a link on the morning show page.
1: Winning. Okay.
2: And suddenly, BMW owners are as annoyed with their cars as we are with them.
1: Okay.
2: Because people with newer models are being force-fed advertising for Spider-Man Brand New Day on their dashboards.
1: Oh.
2: I didn't even know this was a thing. But a banner for the movie appears when the car is started. And you could click on it to see the full trailer.
1: I don't mind that.
2: But you wouldn't mind that.
1: No.
2: But I can't imagine having a car that shows you commercials when you turn it on.
1: Probably you've noticed on my Roku TV, when you pause now, instead of pausing on the picture after a couple seconds, it starts showing you ads with QR codes and stuff, which I think is clever. It doesn't bother me.
2: Yeah, that's very clever. I have noticed that. And Ella Langley and Cole Wetzel are releasing a new duet tomorrow called Jaded.
1: Let's check it out. We played it earlier, but this is going to be a good one. You hear mainly Ella Langley on this, but if you listen, I think you can hear Cole, at least on the background here.

0: I said earlier I was hoping it was going to be a cover of the Aerosmith song.
1: Oh, that would be good.
0: But this one sounds pretty good.
1: This one sounds really good.
0: Coming out tomorrow?
1: And I thought it was interesting because it was written by Coe, Ella, Jordan Schmidt, and Ernest, who we're going to see on Saturday at Ashley for the Arts.
0: And Ella's current song is with Ernest, too, that we played just a little while ago. So see, it all connects.
1: It's all connected. It's pretty cool.
0: You want to tease from the Morning Show page there?
1: Oh, yes. If you're looking to settle down in a small town, I have a list of the smallest populated towns in every state.
0: Oh, wow.
1: Apparently, Wisconsin it's called Disco.
0: Oh, I've been to Disco.
1: You have not.
0: I have, too.
1: Did you dance?
0: We took a bike ride there in middle school or high school. Not making this up. We drove our bikes to Disco.
1: What?
0: We looked at some kind of cave markings.
1: It said there are only two roads in the entire town.
0: Well, we knew the one. That's all I know.
1: You rode your bike?
0: Yeah, it was close to where we went to school. Not that close, because it was a long day of biking. That's what I remember. Went to Disco to see cave painting. Somebody let me know if I'm right on this.
1: It doesn't sound like he's right, so someone please verify.
0: Yes, all right. Thank you. Have a good day after your birthday.
1: Thank you.
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1: One of Elon Musk's SpaceX rockets crashed into the moon. 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

0: It's time for Scroll and Tell with Alex and Morgan. Here's a few memes they've seen as they scroll through their screens.
1: At Bun and Leggings, my 12-year-old busted into our room with a Nerf gun. She made eye contact with her dad and really went for it. My husband was sitting with our 6-year-old. He immediately turned into a force field to protect her. I have so much respect for that man because I would have used our 6-year-old as a shield.
2: At Hey Pesky says, I really wish our pediatrician trimmed my toddler's nails out of courtesy, like you do when you take a cat to the vet. Yes.
1: From the Adulting Diaries, no one ever warned me that one day as an adult, you get a little sleepy, then you just stay that way for the rest of your life. So true.
2: At 2 Carlisle says, today I banged my head pretty hard and screamed in pain. My 4-year-old ran in the room and said, yes, I've always wanted to call 911.
0: Text us on the studio line, powered by Tractor Central at 715-835-9299.
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7: Blue skies and sunshine take hold through our Thursday, all thanks to high pressure sitting just off to the west. Our afternoon high will be seasonable in the mid-80s. Tonight, mostly clear, will cool off to around 60 degrees. Otherwise, tomorrow, a mix of sun and clouds. Could see a few showers and thunderstorms developing later in the day. It will be breezy, up to around 84, with plenty of sunshine this weekend. Temperatures back in the mid-80s. On 13 First Alert, meteorologist Derek Dahlman.
1: Thanks so much, Derek. Just to keep saying. I just keep using the very generic word beautiful. Just a beautiful start to the day. Even Black River Falls warming up. They're at 57 here in Eau Claire. We are at 61 with Wax 104.5. Good morning. I know.

0: Wax Order 4.5, Lauren Elena, Chase Matthew, and all my exes. Like the Randy Travis song, where they lived in Texas, but not that song. Not that song at all. It's 8:49, Caitlin Clark, ready to go next, but I got a few leftovers. Things, when I call them leftovers, everyone likes leftovers, by the way. That's why we call them that. We don't mean these disparagingly, like they didn't make the cut. We just didn't get to them during the show. So here's a couple of leftovers. A poll asked, how many inches of your height are you willing to lose for money? 19% said they'd give up 2 inches of height for $300,000. Think about that. Would you? What's your price? Then 30% said they'd be willing to give up 10 inches of their height for $50 million. Okay, now that's a little more serious when you get up to 10 inches. Imagine yourself 10 inches shorter, but $50 million richer. Think about it. It's a good question to ask people. All right, finally, there's a list of the most dangerous animals by state, and it includes several different kinds of bears and snakes, but there are also states where the most dangerous are dogs,
1: yeah,
0: and mosquitoes. I think it was New York. The most dangerous animal is the mosquito. The western pygmy rattlesnake is number one in Oklahoma. That's the most dangerous animal. The yellow-bellied sea snake, number one in Hawaii. Coyotes are the most dangerous animal in Minnesota. And here, the black bear is the most dangerous animal in Wisconsin. I don't know. I think New York State might have had it right. It's the mosquito. Come in contact with mosquitoes a lot more than you do black bears. But there you go. Some things we didn't get to. We call them leftovers. And nothing left over about the music. We've got plenty of it served fresh and hot. Caitlin Clark and ours do that next. So thanks so much for spending some time with us here on the Wax 104.5 Morning Show.
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Nobody plays more country. Wax 104.5. Good morning. Thank you for having us on. I am Caitlin Clark. Certainly appreciate it. Looks like we're going to see sunshine today. Highs may hit the 80s. We'll get all the details up ahead with our 13 First Alert weather forecast. Coming up, John Party and Riley Green with Ella Langley. That's all after Old Dominion. I was on a boat that day on Wax.

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I appreciate that when Riley's out on tour, he brings local singers, usually a female singer who was on stage earlier in the day. He brings them on stage to sing that one with them. I think that's such a cool experience for them.

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6: Blue skies and sunshine take hold through our Thursday, all thanks to high pressure sitting just off to the west. Our afternoon high will be seasonable in the mid-80s. Tonight, mostly clear, will cool off to around 60 degrees. Otherwise, tomorrow, a mix of sun and clouds. Could see a few showers and thunderstorms developing later in the day. It will be breezy, up to around 84, with plenty of sunshine this weekend. Temperatures back in the mid-80s. On 13 First Alert, meteorologist Derek Dahlman.

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0: southwestern world. Ah, we're still best friends. 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
1: 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Nobody plays more country. Coming up, we'll hear from Rodney Atkins and Graylin James. That's all after new music. This is the latest from George Burge and Luke Bryan.

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4: Around here, people still work hard, go to church on Sunday, and mean it when they say God and country. 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Like you, Jesse Eben is sick of the swamp BS. 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One of us. 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Not authorized by any candidate or candidates committee. 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

Wax at 4.5, Graylin James Water at a wedding. Now, a lot of times when you hear songs, you probably create the music video in your mind, or you have an idea of what the music video would look like. And I just saw the music video for that one from Graylin James, and I would say that he pretty much knocked it out of the park. It's what I imagined. I see.

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2: 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You know, I'm going to say the majority of times that story is going to be somewhere where someone's going to at least to get a little bit of a chuckle out of, if not a full-out belly laugh.
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Luke Bryan, Country Girl, Wax 104.5, as we kick off the 10 o'clock hour. Good morning. Thank you for having us on. I am Caitlin Clark. We'll have our 13 First Alert weather forecast up ahead, plus music from Luke Combs. 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
9: Blue skies and sunshine take hold through our Thursday, all thanks to high pressure sitting just off to the west. Our afternoon high will be seasonable in the mid-80s. Tonight, mostly clear, will cool off to around 60 degrees. Otherwise, tomorrow, a mix of sun and clouds. Could see a few showers and thunderstorms developing later in the day. It will be breezy, up to around 84, with plenty of sunshine this weekend. Temperatures back in the mid-80s. On 13 First Alert, meteorologist Derek Dahlman.
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Throwing it back to 2002 on this Thursday. That is Toby Keith. Who's your daddy? 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

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They'll play just about 6:30. 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

0: Still a lefty with Boston, Wax 104.5. Nobody plays more country as we kick off the 11 o'clock hour. Thanks for having us on this Friday Eve. Yeah, I'm already thinking about the weekend. How about you? I hope you have some fun plans. It's going to be pretty nice outside. I'm Caitlin Clark. We'll have a 13 First Alert weather forecast up ahead.
1: Take a left here, boy. 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I just rolled my eyes and I said, Daddy.

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Wax at a 4.5. 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Now, it's hard to not see all the school supplies when you go into the stores. Have you already picked up everything that you need for the upcoming school year? My favorite thing is always to get a fresh box of crayons. I don't know what it is, but I feel like they don't make them like they used to with most things. I feel like those crayons are cracking. They're split in half, and I'm just starting to color the right page.

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13: Blue skies and sunshine take hold through our Thursday, all thanks to high pressure sitting just off to the west. Our afternoon high will be seasonable in the mid-80s. Tonight, mostly clear, will cool off to around 60 degrees. Otherwise, tomorrow, a mix of sun and clouds. Could see a few showers and thunderstorms developing later in the day. It will be breezy, up to around 84, with plenty of sunshine this weekend. Temperatures back in the mid-80s. On 13 First Alert, meteorologist Derek Dahlman.

From 1997, George Strait, Carrying Your Love With Me, Wax 104.5. I just appreciate that I have had the opportunity to see George Strait in concert. Just iconic to see him on stage. But he does the old school performance where he just stands behind the mic with his guitar, and that's all he needs to do. He's not running around on the stage. That's how George Strait does it right.

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1: Went for my walk, and, I walked by two houses on my two-mile walk with the dog. And there was, right alongside the road, was a loose piece of paper. Just sitting there, I'm like, oh, I wonder what that is. So I picked it up, and it was a letter from, like, a hospital to our neighbor, the farmer.
2: Mm.
1: And I'm like, oh, okay. Is it important? Is it a bill? And it was a pretty detailed letter about his colonoscopy.
2: Mm.
1: I just left it there because I thought maybe he would come back for it.
2: You left it on the road.
1: What was I supposed to do? Because I know if I put it in his mailbox, that's like a federal law. You're not supposed to put stuff in other people's
2: mailbox. That's exactly what you should have done is put it in the mailbox.
1: It's a federal law, man. You know
2: not
1: me.
2: In the middle
1: I am
2: of the country.
1: A by-the-book guy when it comes to the federal
2: law. In the country, mailboxes double as drop-off points for your neighbors.
1: Well,
2: everyone knows that.
1: If he's listening, there's going to be something about an additional procedure when you get your initial procedure done back there. So there you go. I told him. I passed along the message.
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0: Wexit 4.5. Nobody plays more country. Ashley for the Arts in Arcadia happening now tomorrow night. 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

0: Good afternoon. I'm Bob Bosol from the Wax Fire Department, and we're going to take a look at trending news and headlines and 13 First Alert weather. But first, let's check in with Morgan McCarthy for a Wax Noon Farm update.
1: Well, Ag Secretary Brooke Rollins is making her Midwest round, stamping for Republican candidates in this fall's election, as well as highlighting Trump administration's actions to put farmers first. Nearby us at Minnesota Farm Fest this week, she announced USDA will give farmers an extra 60 days to pay their crop insurance premiums, and no interest on those delayed payments will accrue until after that 60-day period. She also told farmers that the USDA is working to regain the integrity of USDA reports and by modernizing the way her agency collects information from farmers. Secretary Rollins also announced she will be spending a lot of time in the Midwest as she plans to hold farmer listening sessions at many farm shows and state fairs, including here at the Wisconsin State Fair, which is underway. If you've been craving a cream puff, now's the time to head to the Midway. You have until next Sunday, August 16th, to do that, as our 175th State Fair is underway in West Allis. Of course, closer to home, this county fair season continues with Clark, Rusk, and Lincoln County Fairs underway, as well as Wisconsin Valley Fair in Wausau. Next week, we gear up for Pearson Sawyer County Fairs and smell the corn dogs, taste the lemonade, and see those kids in the barns doing good things with Wax 104.5 on our own Blue Ribbon Champ making the fair circuit rounds. Bob Bosold.
0: Thank you, Morgan. That's your noon farm update on Wax, and Morgan rejoins us with a look at your trending news headlines next, and we'll also look at your 13 First Alert weather on Wax 104.5.
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1: Good afternoon. Here's what's trending now. We begin with some containment in the wildfires that continue to rage in the eastern Washington state area. This is near Spokane, Washington. Politically, there will be a Senate vote today on whether to hold Dr. Anthony Fauci in contempt of Congress. Well, you can get it your way. If you're in the market for some new digs, a Hoboken, New Jersey home once owned by Frank Sinatra is up for sale. A 1940s brownstone, a price tag of nearly $4 million. And it's many more than those millions for Spider-Man, A Brand New Day. It has a brand new record.
3: The Spidey Tracker app says that Spider-Man is in the direct vicinity.
4: Sony Pictures says the latest superhero film starring Tom Holland made $42 million Tuesday, breaking the all-time record set in 2019 by Spider-Man Far From Home. The Hollywood Reporter says the latest entry also set the record for the highest grossing Monday domestically and had Sony's best ever launch. Spider-Man Brand New Day is expected to surpass Toy Story 5 as the highest grossing film in the U.S. this year. It's already the biggest film of the year worldwide, where it's made over $1 billion. In Los Angeles, I'm Michael Kastner.
1: In headlines that bring us closer to our area, a couple is facing charges in the death of an infant. A Chippewa Falls man pleads not guilty. Cream puffs, concerts, and cows, oh my. The Wisconsin State Fair begins. Save room for that cream puff from West Allis. And grab curds and a lemonade much closer to home as quite a few of our local fairs kick off. Clark, Rusk, and Lincoln County right now holding their fair. And if you want to go to Wausau and in that area, it's Wisconsin Valley Fair. And it's headlines anytime away from the Midway at 715newsroom.com. I'm Morgan McCarthy.
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8: Plenty of sunshine takes us through the rest of our Thursday as high temperatures top out in the mid-80s. As we go into tonight, mostly clear, we'll dip to a low of 60 degrees. Meanwhile, tomorrow, a mix of sun and clouds. Could see a few showers and thunderstorms develop during the afternoon. We'll make it back up to around 84. And then over the weekend, lots in the way of sunshine with temperatures in the mid-80s. On 13 First Alert, meteorologist Derek Dahlman.
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0: The latest from Luke Bryan, country, and she knows it. Wax 104.5. Nobody plays more country. Thank you so much for having us on. I am Caitlin Clark, and a special thank you to our very own Bob Bosel and Morgan McCarthy for those updates, keeping us in the know.
1: We've been to both Carolinas, seen a big Montana sky, driven up and down the coast a few times, London, Paris, paradise. But ain't got much memory, other scenes come to think I missed them all, and damn.

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Maybe, but it'll never take the place of getting paid. 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

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Well, if you are celebrating a birthday today, happy birthday to you. You share this day with M. Night Shyamalan, the director, Jerry Halliwell, a.k.a. Baby Spice, the late Lucille Ball, and the late Andy Warhol. So happy birthday. Treat yourself. You deserve it.

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I just shared the interesting holidays for today, and I'm curious. It's National Wiggle Your Toes Day, and when you heard that, how many of you wiggled your toes? 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

Wax in 4.5, nobody plays more country as we kick off the 1 o'clock hour on this Friday Eve. Thank you so much for having us on. Nice to see the sunshine out. We'll get a 13 First Alert weather forecast in just a bit.

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Tucker Wetmore, brunette, Wax 104.5. Nobody plays more country. I am Caitlin Clark, and I am a brunette, but I have some highlights in there. But, I mean, if Tucker needs a brunette, I can volunteer, okay? Coming up, we'll hear music from many of our favorites, including Kane Brown and Sugarland.

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14: Make sure to join Bob Bolsold from 4 to 6 p.m. Thursday, August 6th at the Russ County Fair in Ladysmith. Plenty of sunshine takes us through the rest of our Thursday as high temperatures top out in the mid-80s. As we go into tonight, mostly clear, we'll dip to a low of 60 degrees. Meanwhile, tomorrow, a mix of sun and clouds. Could see a few showers and thunderstorms develop during the afternoon. We'll make it back up to around 84. And then over the weekend, lots in the way of sunshine with temperatures in the mid-80s. On 13 First Alert, meteorologist Derek Dahlman.

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2: 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She was stirring sauce. We were arguing about whether the pasta water needed more salt, like it was a serious legal case. I thought she was about to deliver her closing argument. Instead, she told me she loved our ordinary days the most.
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2: 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We both cried. It wasn't the onions. It was the promise of a life filled with lots of ordinary days.

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8: Plenty of sunshine takes us through the rest of our Thursday as high temperatures top out in the mid-80s. As we go into tonight, mostly clear, we'll dip to a low of 60 degrees. Meanwhile, tomorrow, a mix of sun and clouds. Could see a few showers and thunderstorms develop during the afternoon. We'll make it back up to around 84. And then over the weekend, lots in the way of sunshine with temperatures in the mid-80s. On 13 First Alert, meteorologist Derek Dahlman.
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Get out in the sun today. It's warm. 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I broke a sweat. I'm also wearing black clothes. And I also don't move a lot. 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

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Tripper hanging out with you. The endless stream of Morgan Wallen hits. Doesn't end, man. He's struck. He found a golden vein in the country music world, it seems.

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Wax 104.5, there's a new thriller. Looks like it's coming out tomorrow on Netflix. It's called The Last House. I'm not even listening to the audio. I'm just looking at the trailer. I'm in. I love a good thriller.

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It's Wax 104.5. Tripper hanging with you. Sorry. I just saw a meme that made me laugh. 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

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I'm about a day away from just me and a beer can and then another beer can and then probably some cocktail straws because I'll switch, you know.

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2: Lots of fun today and all weekend long at the Russ County Fair in Ladysmith. Hi, I'm Bob Bosol. 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Swine judging is taking place. Also, we'll have the sheep and goat judging, beef judging, and we've got the Lego car racing with Roxy and Natalie. That'll be at 6 o'clock tonight. Fun all weekend long, so come and join us. 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It's the Russ County Fair in Ladysmith. I'll be at the fair. 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
4: Plenty of sunshine takes us through the rest of our Thursday as high temperatures top out in the mid-80s. As we go into tonight, mostly clear, we'll dip to a low of 60 degrees. Meanwhile, tomorrow, a mix of sun and clouds, could see a few showers and thunderstorms develop during the afternoon. We'll make it back up to around 84, and then over the weekend, lots in the way of sunshine with temperatures in the mid-80s. On 13 First Alert, meteorologist Derek Dahlman.

switch raised a dirt floor poor. 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

Jelly Roll, keeping her hands up. 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Nobody plays more country. I'm Phil Tripper. Thanks for being here. Post Malone. It's the tattoos on the face that confuses the older generation, but this kid seems genuinely like one of the coolest dudes in music.

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Riley Green, just going to change my mind. I'm Phil Tripper. Thanks for being here. Your afternoon's brought to you in part by my friends, Peterson Automotive. It's my friends on Eddie Lane's The Locals I Trust. 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

Wax 104.5. I got to make an appetizer for a weekend thing I'm doing with a group of people. You know, and there was a thought, you know, making it from scratch or even buying it and buying something that was already made and passing it off as my own. You know, there's a fine line. No one will know, but I'll know. How many times do you guys think when you go out to eat, like at a fancy place, do you think that stuff's getting made from scratch, or you think some cook went and bought like spinach dip and just put it in a bowl and charged you 3 times the price?

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2: Went for my walk, and I walk by two houses on my 2 mile walk with the dog, and there was right alongside the road was a loose piece of paper just sitting there. I'm like, oh, I wonder what that is. So I picked it up, and it was a letter from like a hospital to our neighbor, the farmer. And I'm like, oh, okay. Is it important? Is it a bill? And it was a pretty detailed letter about his colonoscopy. I just left it there because I thought maybe he would come back for it.
3: You left it on the road.
2: What was I supposed to do? Because I know if I put it in his mailbox, that's like a federal law. You're not supposed to put stuff in other people's
3: mailbox. That's exactly what you should have done is put it in the mailbox.
2: That's federal law, man. You know
3: me.
2: I am a by-the-book guy when it comes to the federal
3: law. In the country, mailboxes double as drop-off points for your neighbors.
2: Well,
3: everyone knows that.
2: 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So there you go. I told him. I passed along the message.
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7: It's fun time all weekend long here at the Rust County Fair in Ladysmith. I'm Bob Bosa with Brooke Wiles here. And Brooke, we're just on Thursday, but boy, we got a lot of things going on. You got cowboys and cowgirls and banging and clanging this weekend. Talk about the rodeo.
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8: The demo derby will be taking place Sunday at 2. 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
7: And all the kids who are bringing their livestock project, and Saturday afternoon they'll go on sale for anybody that wants to buy them.
8: Yes, they will be in the auction Saturday night. 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
7: Now that'll start about what time? About 4 o'clock in the afternoon?
8: Yes, 4 o'clock.
7: All right, so come on out. Lots of fun. We're just getting started at the Russ County Fair in Ladysmith. Brooke Wiles with us. I'm Bob Bosol from the Fair in Ladysmith.
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9: Plenty of sunshine takes us through the rest of our Thursday as high temperatures top out in the mid-80s. As we go into tonight, mostly clear. We'll dip to a low of 60 degrees. Meanwhile, tomorrow, a mix of sun and clouds. Could see a few showers and thunderstorms develop during the afternoon. We'll make it back up to around 84, and then over the weekend, lots in the way of sunshine with temperatures in the mid-80s. On 13 First Alert, meteorologist Derek Dahlman.
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0: Joey Nichols, it's Wax 104.5. Nobody plays more country. Tripper hanging out with you, cruising on your afternoon. Sun's out. It's a good patio kind of day, I think. That's what I'm feeling today for some reason.
1: 40 HP Johnson on a flat bottom metal boat. Coke cans and BB guns, barbed wire and old fence posts.

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Wax, Jason Aldean, one of those great live shows we got to see this summer. Man, how blessed are we that have spent some of these great festival weekends together when you reflect back? Think about all of the great live music and artists we all saw and shared together this summer already. It's magical when you think that way.

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0: 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He's a ranch hand in a pinch, man. Hotter than the red on the cattle brand. 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
1: That's Cody Johnson's latest, that one, running up the charts. Sounds like such an antiquated thing to say, but it's true. There's still charts and tracking, whether it's streaming or the old school charts. That one's moving up is the point. It means it's a hit, y'all.

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4: 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Swine judging, also sheep and goat judging, beef judging as well. 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I'll see you at the fair today. The Russ County Fair in Ladysmith.
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7: It's a full slate of activities here at the Russ County Fair in Ladysmith. Jessica Wiles is with me now, the chairman of the fair board here in Russ County. And, wow, you got good weather, so you did something right.
8: We do. We are very lucky. Although the farmers would like some rain. I'm feeling bad for them, but we sure hope it holds off till Sunday night.
7: Yeah, because we got a lot of things going on. Tonight, in the grandstand, we got most of the livestock judging done now. But in the grandstand, you got some barrel racing. What's that?
8: Yes, we have an open 4D barrel race tonight that starts at 6 o'clock. There's no grandstand admission for that. It's really just a barrel racing event.
7: All right, and that's the ladies.
8: Yes, ladies barrel racing. I believe there might be some 4-H youth, too, that

0: will both be male and female.
1: Now, tomorrow night and Saturday night, there'll be cowboys and cowgirls. What do you got going on?
0: We have the PRCA rodeo both nights, Friday and Saturday, starting at 7 o'clock. There is a grandstand admission event, but prior to that, we do a peewee rodeo, which is the little children, and very fun. They do their own barrel racing with pony hop. They do sheep. They ride sheep. There's a few other things that they do. And then the winners of that peewee rodeo, they actually get to participate in the PRCA rodeo and do the mutton busting there.
1: So don't miss all the action. There's a lot going on all through the weekend here at the Rusk County Fair in Ladysmith with Jessica Wild, the chairman of the Fair Board here in Rusk County on Wax 104.5. I'm Bob Bosold.

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Nobody plays more country. Kip Moore. Get a little beer money. I got to save a little bit, man. I got a lot of events coming up. I got to start saving my beer money. Things are expensive now. More like it's bar money. It's expensive to drink at a bar these days, dude.

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Hey, if you're on your way to Ashley for the arts, of course, all the traffic info and directions and stuff you need, if you've never been, you can find on their website and enjoy yourselves. Another one of those great weekends. Ashley for the arts got a killer lineup this year. Enjoy. Have fun. Be safe. I got

0: Jordan Davis on Wax 104.5. Nobody plays more country. Kenny Chesney's got American Kids. This song makes me laugh every time. You know, he goes through this list of American Kids things, making out on living room couches. It just always makes me want to remind you parents that while you're away at work, your teenagers are doing that, but it's on your couches, okay?
1: Double wide quick stop, midnight tea top, Jack and her cherry coke town. Mama and daddy put their roots right here, cause this is where the car broke down. Yellow dog school bus kicking up red.

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6: Here at the Ross County Fair in Ladysmith, I'm Bob Bosel, and we're in the heat of the action. The Sheep Show is going on as we speak, and Brittany Wiles is with us. And Brittany, you play a big part in this fair. What would you say is the most fun for you?
7: I think the most fun for me is truly just seeing all of the kids be able to showcase all of the hard work that they've put in for the last year. It's awesome to see a smile on their faces, and when they can tell stories, whether it be hearing right after the show or hearing for the years to come, just seeing all of them succeed and all of the hard work that they've put in.
6: And there are a lot of things for the kids, even if they're not showing livestock, rides and games and shows. What's all going to happen the rest of the weekend?
7: Yeah, absolutely. We have our inflatables. We have our carnival here that's new this year. We also have our PRCA rodeo on Friday and Saturday night. Otherwise, we do have a kids' museum up in the log building. We have lots to do for everyone. We have family fun for everyone, as we always like to say.
6: And Sunday is a free day at the fair and a demolition derby.
7: Yes, it is. Come enjoy. It's free admission. It's our family day. 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
7: We do have a free pancake breakfast.
6: All right. The fair goes on. A beautiful day here at the fairgrounds on Wax 104.5. Come on up. I'm Bob Bosel.
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9: 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Plenty of sunshine takes us through the rest of our Thursday as high temperatures top out in the mid-80s. As we go into tonight, mostly clear, we'll dip to a low of 60 degrees. Meanwhile, tomorrow, a mix of sun and clouds. Could see a few showers and thunderstorms develop during the afternoon. We'll make it back up to around 84. And then over the weekend, lots in the way of sunshine with temperatures in the mid-80s. On 13 First Alert, meteorologist Derek Dahlman.

One of the ultimate, you know, sort of boy bands, if you will. Can you call Rascal Flatts a boy band? They kind of came around right in the era of the boy bands in the pop culture world. They were just a countrified version of it, and they weren't boys necessarily. I think they were youngish men-ish. Harmony. It's all about the harmonies, guys. Ella Langley, Morgan Wallen, doing a little harmony in this song.

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the old man's face. Front page obituary, he was a millionaire. He left his fortune to some guy he barely knew. His kids were mad as hell.

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Water at a wedding. It's a weird song. Look up, you know, it's just such a story country song right on that one. 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You know, there's a little hook in there that kind of changes it. You kind of get the gist of it, right? Just look it up. Tell me. It's a strange song. It's a song not to be played at a wedding, I think, really.

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2: There are wilds all over this fairgrounds in Ross County. In Ladysmith, I'm Bob Bosel from the Ross County Fair. Braley Wilds is with us now. And Braley, you're pretty important here. Tell us about it.
3: I'm the 2026 Fairest of the Fair.
2: So what are those responsibilities?
3: I hand out ribbons. I just walk around the fairgrounds and kind of talk to, like, everyone, all the little kids.
2: How'd you get to be Fairest of the Fair? What was the competition all about?
3: You just have to, like, write a small essay about, like, why you want to be the Fairest of the Fair and, like, why you think it's important at the fair and stuff. And, yeah, it's pretty fun.
2: Has it been fun so far? We're just into the first day. You still got 3 days to go, 3.5 days to go.
3: Yeah, it has been fun. I haven't done much yet, but I'm sure I'll be busy.
2: Have you been able to exhibit at all?
3: Yeah, I showed pigs this morning.
2: So with your sash and crown on?
3: No, I didn't wear them.
2: What are you looking forward to the rest of the fair? We got a lot of things going on.
3: Yeah, I'm excited to go to the rodeo and to hang out with my friends. It's always fun in the barns at night.
2: You driving a demolition derby?
3: No.
2: That'll be on Sunday. Do you go to that too?
3: Yep, I'll be there.
2: All right, so you should be there too. It's a lot of fun at the Russ County Fair in Ladysmith. That's Braley with us, and Braley Wiles is the fairest of the fair this year at the Russ County Fair in Ladysmith. I'm Bob Bosel on Wax 104.5.
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Man, oh man, country is still alive and kicking. You got plenty of it going on this weekend. Still not done with kicking it country, too. Mondays in Altoona, still another one coming up. Bear Creek Band going to be your next up. Coming up on the 10th, man, we're already in it. Party into August, it's flying by.

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I mean, you might as well jump on the bandwagon and go see the new Spider-Man movie if you haven't. Just, it's turning out to be, money-wise, in this new era, one of the biggest movies of all time. And it's going quick, too. 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
1: 1973, Stevie Wonder slipped into a coma after being involved in a car accident. 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
10: I'm meteorologist Paul Trombley with your updated forecast. Lows dip down to about 62 tonight under mainly clear skies. South winds 5 to 10 miles per hour. Sunshine mixed with clouds at times. Tomorrow, chance of thunderstorms. High temperatures reach up to 86. Mainly clear skies. Tomorrow night, slight chance of thunderstorms. Lows level off around 57. That's the latest weather on Wax 104.5. Currently 81.

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Nobody plays more country. Tripper hanging out with you guys. Remember Punch the Monkey? Punch the abandoned baby monkey. And he was getting bullied and picked on and he wasn't accepted. And then he had a surrogate mom in the form of a little stuffed animal. It was the most adorable, heartbreaking, adorable thing. Well, he is now a mentor for other baby monkeys who need a friend in this zoo enclosure in Japan. Paying it forward, which now also makes me want to cry.

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Nobody plays more country. It's Wax 104.5. She's country and she knows it. The new stuff from Luke Bryan and right out of the gate, what makes me sort of, what caught my attention on this song is, you know, music's changing in this era and a lot of the artists are doing things differently than what they did 10 years ago. That's just the cyclical nature, but Luke Bryan's still kind of sticking with the man. He just says all of the country trope things right in like the first 15 seconds of that song. It's like she's going through a list and he just says, yep, denim, yep, pocket showing, yep, and he just goes and goes. I respect him actually for it. He's sticking with his guns, dude. There ain't no

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9: Around here, people still work hard, go to church on Sunday, and mean it when they say God and country. That's where Jesse Eben comes from. 7 generations of Wisconsin roots, raised in the North Woods, faith, hard work, and love of country. Jesse isn't a career politician. She's a wife, a mom, and a businesswoman who's fought to keep good manufacturing jobs right here in Wisconsin. A Christian conservative who knocked thousands of doors for President Trump, Jesse believes in America first, not as a slogan, but as a way of life.